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1: ABC News, I'm Chuck Sievertson. The initial agreement announced by President Trump with Iran tonight ends the U.S. Navy blockade of the Strait of Hormuz immediately, but oil tankers won't be moving yet. Mines have to be cleared, says the president. He says the strait isn't opening until the signing of the deal next Friday. Iran's National Security Council says the agreement stops the war on all fronts, including Lebanon, immediately and permanently. The Iranian Council says negotiations for a final agreement will be postponed until after the U.S. fulfills its obligations. That includes the nuclear issues. ABC News Chief Global Affairs Correspondent Martha Raddatz in Jerusalem.
2: White House officials have said this agreement is not based on trust but verification, and this still has a very long way to go before any permanent peace or nuclear deal is hammered out.
1: Russians have launched a massive overnight missile attack at Ukraine's capital, Kyiv, says the mayor. This is ABC News. The public has made this a hit, says ABC's Jim Ryan.
3: Public suspicion, even fear of artificial intelligence has not kept people from using it. Tech watchers say OpenAI's ChatGPT app has reached 1 billion monthly users, surpassing Google Maps as the fastest app ever to hit that milestone.
1: Consumers globally want more protein, but the dairy industry is struggling to give it to them. Demand is causing shortages of food-grade whey protein, a cheese byproduct, and pushing prices to new records. Did you hear what the Knicks Delta jetliner pilot and air traffic control said to each other after the championship win and the team was about to take off from San Antonio for New York?
4: Tell those guys congratulations. Enjoy the moment.
5: Oh, they're enjoying it back there. You probably can hear them. They're having a good time, man. Yeah, we'll pass it on.
1: And?
6: Just want to let them know before they all fall asleep.
5: We'll do for sure. Yeah, the plane's rocking, and they're having a party.
1: From ATC.com, Chuck Sievertson, ABC News.
7: 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Tonight, mostly clear with a low of 50 degrees. A north wind will gust to 25 miles per hour. Tomorrow, mostly sunny, high 73. Tomorrow night, partly cloudy with a low of 54. Tuesday, showers and 75. I'm Bill Banks. 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

I'm Connie Sallica. This is Intelligence for Your Health. Coming up, do you need to go through attention span rehab? If your attention span feels shot, we'll tell you how to rebuild it. Then, do you ever feel drained by some of the people in your life? It's not just a feeling. I'll share research that shows certain people could be speeding up your aging. Plus, our guest is board-certified dermatologist, Dr. Michelle Henry. You may have seen her on Good Morning America or The Today Show. And on our show, she'll talk about the signs of skin cancer we may miss. She'll give us a lesson in sunscreen 101, and Dr. Henry will talk about some of the most popular at-home skin treatments, like red light wands, and if they really work. But first, here's a quick sleep tip from Scientific Reports. Soak a washcloth in warm water or heat it gently in the microwave, then drape it across your eyes when you climb into bed. The researchers say warming the skin and blood vessels around your eyes prompts the release of relaxing delta brain waves. That helps you drift off twice as fast and sleep more deeply. And if you don't want a damp washcloth in bed, you can also buy a heated eye mask.

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1: If you feel the urge to scroll every few minutes while you're watching TV, or you struggle to stay present in conversations, you're not imagining it. Experts say our attention spans are shrinking and fast. 20 years ago, the average person's attention span was 2.5 minutes. Today, we can only stay focused for a whopping 47 seconds. That's according to psychologist Dr. Gloria Mark, the author of Attention Span. She says screen time is the biggest reason we cannot focus. Screens destroy our ability to concentrate because our brains get such a high reward from looking at them that we crave more instant gratification. And research shows multitasking and constant notifications overload the brain, making it harder to tolerate boredom. The result is, over time, our brain has a hunger for stimulation instead of calm. But rebuilding your attention span doesn't require drastic changes. You just need to slow things down so your brain has a chance to reset. So, try small steps like watching one full episode without checking your phone or leaving your phone behind while you walk the dog. You know, things we used to do before iPhones. Because even a few minutes focused on one task can feel like a nap for your brain.
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0: Coming up, we'll talk to board-certified dermatologist Dr. Michelle Henry. She'll tell us exactly how much sunscreen we should be applying and why we need to put it on before we're out in the sun. But first, guys, if you want to keep the hair you have, you may want to start meditating. Because according to hair loss expert Dr. Melissa Piliang from the Cleveland Clinic, your stress level may be the reason your hair is thinning. Dr. Piliang says stress causes hormone fluctuations in the body, accelerating balding if that's something you're predisposed to. So do something to reduce your stress, like meditation or Tai Chi, because men who regularly make time for those things have 42% less cortisol coursing through their bodies on a daily basis.
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1: We talk a lot about how strong relationships can help us live longer, healthier.

their lives. But new research finds that difficult relationships can do the opposite and actually speed up aging inside the body. A study by NYU focused on hasslers. Those are people who regularly create problems or stress or who are generally negative. The researchers surveyed thousands of adults about their social circles, and they also tested them for markers that revealed how quickly their cells were aging. The results? For each hassler someone interacted with regularly, their biological aging ticked up about 2%. And if someone reported that they had two or more hasslers in their lives, those effects were even stronger. The scientists say those negative relationships act like chronic stress, triggering inflammation and cortisol, and slowly that wears down the body. Now, of course, some conflict is normal, but if you have a hassler in your life or several, you need to set boundaries and limit your time with consistently stressful people. If you can't get away from them, make sure you have other supportive relationships which can help protect your long-term health.

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6: 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And today our guest is dermatologist Dr. Michelle Henry. She's the founder and owner of Skin Aesthetic Surgery of Manhattan. And with warmer weather, more of us will be out in the sun. 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
7: So when we're applying sunscreen, it's really important to apply the appropriate thickness. 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
3: ABC News, I'm Chuck Sievertson. President Trump announcing on social media the immediate lifting of the U.S. Navy blockade of the Strait of Hormuz, writing that the strait isn't opening, though, until the signing of the deal next Friday. Mines have to be cleared, says the president. Iran's National Security Council says the war on all fronts, including Lebanon, will end immediately and permanently starting tonight. It says negotiations for a final agreement will be postponed until after the U.S. fulfills its obligations. ABC's Martha Raddatz in Jerusalem.
4: This does feel different because we have heard from the Iranians. They believe they will sign a deal, saying they are looking at the final memorandum from the United States.
3: A $60 million sponsor-covered UFC cage fight at the White House tonight. Mr. Trump has a long friendship with UFC's chief and owns stock in its parent company. The Russians have launched a massive missile attack at Ukraine's capital, says the mayor. This is ABC News. Total Palestinian deaths from the Israel-Hamas war are now over 73,000, says Gaza's health ministry. Israeli military operations continue despite a stalled ceasefire since last fall. Israel says it's targeting Hamas militants. A personal angle to the Knicks' first NBA championship in 53 years from ABC's Trevor Ault.
5: Jalen Brunson playing like the king of New York.
6: Brunson drives, Brunson shoots, ties the game.
5: He finished the game with 45 points, 15 of them in the fourth quarter.
6: The photo's up and good. Jalen Brunson with another answer.
5: Jalen, embraced by his father and Knicks assistant coach Rick Brunson, sharing that championship moment.
7: What does it mean to you to get to experience this with your dad alongside you?
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9: From the Tri-County Weather Center, I'm Bill Banks on Max 98.3. 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Tonight, mostly clear with a low of 50 degrees. A north wind will gust to 25 miles per hour. Tomorrow, mostly sunny, high 73. Tomorrow night, partly cloudy with a low of 54. Tuesday, showers and 75. I'm Bill Banks. 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
8: I'm Connie Salica. Coming up, I'll tell you which relaxing outdoor hobby scientists say could strengthen your brain. And we'll have more with board-certified dermatologist Dr. Michelle Henry. She'll tell us why, if you have acne, it's not your fault. She'll share the biggest reason why people get pimples. But first, just because you can't smell your own perfume or cologne doesn't mean you need to spritz on more. Because we grow accustomed to our own scent and we tune it out. It's like being in a coffee shop for a while. You stop smelling the coffee. It's called odor fatigue, and it happens because our brain identifies a smell as non-threatening. It ignores it. And that's why you can't tell how much fragrance you have on. If you want to start smelling yourself again, go on Natural for a week. Then you'll be more in tune with fragrance when you start wearing it again.
12: Oh, I don't believe it. Don't touch me. Hey, Ray. Hey, Sugar. Tell them who we are.
13: Well, we're big rock singers. We got golden fingers. And we love.

I'm Connie Selica with today's medical term, ataxia. That's an umbrella term used to describe clumsiness or any disorder that impacts your balance, coordination, or speech. And it can also affect your fingers, hands, arms, legs, and even eye movements. In fact, the word ataxia literally means without order in Greek. According to Johns Hopkins, most clumsy movement disorders are the result of damage to the nervous system, spinal cord, or the cerebellum, which is the brain region that controls balance. Ataxia can also be the result of a stroke, alcoholism, or it can be the result of a vitamin E deficiency. That's why it's important to see a doctor if you experience any changes in your motor functions, balance, or speech in general. To manage symptoms of ataxia, there are exercises that are good for the cerebellum that focus on balance and core strength. They should be overseen by a physical therapist. The National Ataxia Foundation also recommends a high-fiber diet. Sometimes ataxia patients crave simple carbs because they experience fatigue and depression, but those foods can make fatigue and depression even worse. And that's today's medical term, ataxia.

0: Bonnie Salica, and coming up, we'll hear more from board-certified dermatologist Dr. Michelle Henry. She'll tell us the number one reason why people get acne. But first, for a mood boost, go somewhere that's at least 15 miles away from home. Research from University College London found that people who regularly traveled 15 miles outside of their local area felt healthier than those who stayed close to home. And that was especially true for people over age 50. Why? Because people who travel outside their comfort zone tend to visit more places and meet more people. And those are key factors that improve mental and physical health.
1: 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Intelligence for your health with Connie Salica.

Connie Sulica, this is Intelligence for Your Health. And if you've ever stood outside with binoculars trying to identify a bird, scientists say you may be doing your brain a favor. According to the Journal of Neuroscience, experienced bird watchers show differences in brain structure compared to beginners, especially in areas linked to attention and visual recognition. For the study, researchers scanned the brains of adults, half of them expert birders and half beginners, and the experts showed greater brain density in certain regions, meaning they had stronger neural connections. So what is it about bird watching that makes it a brain booster? Well, it pushes the brain in several ways at once. You're scanning the environment, noticing motion and patterns, and comparing what you see to your stored memory of different species. In other words, it's a serious mental workout. Dr. Zaldi Tan is the director of the Memory and Healthy Aging Program at Cedars-Sinai. And he says a hobby like bird watching can even help lower the risk of dementia by helping to keep the brain engaged as you age. If you want to try it, you can download free apps like the Audubon Bird Guide and Merlin Bird, which make identifying birds as easy as taking a picture.

0: I'm Connie Salica, back with more health intelligence from dermatologist Dr. Michelle Henry. And a lot of people, teens and adults, struggle with acne. So I asked Dr. Henry to tell us what causes acne, because we've been told it can be caused by everything from eating too much sugar to poor hygiene. So what is the truth?
1: So many people blame themselves for their acne, but acne really is primarily hormonal and genetic. It's not often due to hygiene, and most of my acne patients are cleansing their skin appropriately, but it is their hormones and their genetics that creates a perfect environment to flare acne. Now, while there are some foods that can flare acne, there are not foods that we typically say cause it. But if you are someone who is prone to acne, there are certain foods like dairy and, sugars, anything that gets your insulin pumping is likely to make your pores stickier, make you more prone to having acne. So foods can flare it, but we typically don't implicate foods solely in causing the acne. It is more of your genetic and hormonal makeup.
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0: I'm Connie Salica, back with more health intelligence from board-certified dermatologist Dr. Michelle Henry. And some of the trendiest skincare products these days are red light wands and masks. And I was curious to know if these masks and wands work well enough to see results.
1: So there are some studies suggesting that red light in particular might stimulate the mitochondria, helping to increase, skin activities, stem cell turnover. We know the mitochondria is kind of the powerhouse of the cell, that both red light and infrared light might be anti-inflammatory. So there are beliefs that they can help from everything from joint pain, and that's with like infrared, which is deeper. And infrared, we typically will perceive as heat. We can't see it. And with visible light, like red light, that can help with inflammation, stimulating collagen, some types of acne. So this area of photobiology is growing, but there are kind of some studies suggesting some help with collagen stimulation, some help with even hair with red light, and similarly with infrared.
2: Your health is our top priority. Intelligence for your health.

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1: ABC News, I'm Chuck Sievertson. There's a deal, but it's not the whole deal. President Trump and Iran announcing the immediate lifting of the U.S. Navy blockade of the Strait of Hormuz, but the oil shipping route isn't opening until the signing of the deal next Friday. Mines have to be cleared, says the president. Iran's National Security Council says the war on all fronts, including Lebanon, will end immediately and permanently. It says negotiations for a final agreement, which includes nuclear issues, are still ahead. Bob McNally, head of Rapidan Energy Group.
2: There's a risk that that hole will be with us, if you will, in July and August, and that we still could see upward pressure on prices later this summer because of the size of the hole that has been ripped into the global oil market.
1: President Trump will travel tonight to a G7 summit in Evian, France. Massive Russian missile attack tonight on Ukraine. This is ABC News. A daredevil adventurer known as the Spider-Man of Yemen is dead. Officials say while attempting to climb vertical rock faces without safety equipment, he lost his grip and fell into a volcano crater 393 feet down. He was 30. Rescue teams recovered the body. Thinking about family, one of the stars of the New York Knicks' first NBA championship in 53 years, ABC's Trevor Ault spoke to most valuable player Jalen Brunson in San Antonio.
3: What does it mean to you to get to experience this with your dad alongside you?
4: The world. But to be able to do this with him, I would not trade it for anything.
1: His dad's assistant Knicks coach Rick Brunson. Knicks center Karl Anthony Towns.
5: When the adrenaline and the cheers subside, I wish I had a chance to hug my mother in this. But I know that she's here with me. She's giving me the hug. Energy never dies.
1: There'll be a ticker tape parade in New York for the Knicks on Thursday and a ceremony at City Hall. Chuck Sievertson, ABC News.
6: From the Tri-County Weather Center, I'm Bill Banks on Max 98.3. 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Tonight, mostly clear with a low of 50 degrees. A north wind will gust to 25 miles per hour. Tomorrow, mostly sunny, high 73. Tomorrow night, partly cloudy with a low of 54. Tuesday, showers and 75. I'm Bill Banks. 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
9: Welcome back to Intelligence for Your Health. I'm Connie Sarica. Coming up, we'll have more from our board-certified dermatologist, Dr. Michelle Henry. She'll tell us what to look for when it comes to skin cancer and why skin cancer can crop up in places that are never exposed to the sun. Then, are you running on fumes because you barely slept last night? The last thing you feel like doing might be exactly what you need. I'll share the antidote to sleep deprivation. But first, the best way to let go of anger is to take a breather. Ohio State University analyzed more than 100 studies, and they concluded that deep breathing lowered anger and aggression more effectively than forceful activities like hitting a punching bag or going to a rage room to smash things with a baseball bat. That's because relaxation strategies decrease your physiological arousal. But when you hit a punching bag, you're reinforcing it. So when anger strikes, take some deep breaths.

0: I'm Connie Sallico with more intelligence for your health from dermatologist Dr. Michelle Henry. If you'd like to know more about her, her Instagram handle is her name, Dr. Michelle Henry. And we should all get a skin check from a dermatologist once a year, but it's good to know the basics of what to look for yourself so you can catch skin cancer early.
1: So the American Academy of Dermatology recommends going under skin checks or having a skin check by a board-certified dermatologist once a year. What you're looking for are any moles that are asymmetric. This is particularly with melanoma. We use a mnemonic called the ABCDEs of melanoma. So any moles that are asymmetric, that have an uneven border, that maybe have multiple colors or ink black. Even if you have a mole that starts to turn white that you've had for a long time, that could be something called regression. It's like your immune system is trying to like clear it on its own. D is the diameter, so a mole should be smaller than a pencil eraser. E is evolving, anything that's changing, and that's for melanoma. Now, for non-melanoma skin cancer, which would be basal cell cancer or squamous cell cancer, you're looking for any new pink bumps, any new scaly areas, any new ulcers or sores that aren't healing and aren't going away. Really anything that has been around for a few, recognize it, I say go to your dermatologist and let them check it out.
2: All your medical questions answered. Intelligence for your health with Connie Sallico.

0: I'm Connie Sallica. This is Intelligence for Your Health. And be careful when your favorite artist releases a new album. According to Harvard Medical School, on days when popular musicians like Taylor Swift, Bad Bunny, or Drake released new albums, there was a spike in traffic fatalities. It may not be the music itself, but that drivers are trying to download the music while they're behind the wheel. The study found that on the release days of the 10 most popular albums over a five-year span, fatal traffic accidents increased by over 15%. Now, correlation is not causation, but if you're excited about new music, download it before you get in the car or leave it up to your passenger.
1: 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Intelligence for Your Health with Connie Sallica.

Here's an email I received at Connie@intelligenceforyourhealth.com. It comes from Natalie Burke, who writes, I have trouble swallowing pills. Do you have any advice to help me? Yes, Natalie. If you're trying to swallow a large pill, here's how to do it without activating your gag reflex. Try the lean forward method. Place the pill on your tongue and take a sip of water, but don't swallow yet. First, bend your head forward, chin towards your chest, and keep your head down as you swallow the water. Research has found that almost 90% of people had an easier time taking pills using this method than leaning their head back. Also, after you swallow your pills, lie down on your right side. That advice is from Johns Hopkins University. They tested 4 different body positions while taking pills to see how well the medication was absorbed. And they discovered that lying on your right side was by far the best. It sent pills into the deepest part of the stomach, causing absorption to take place over 2 times faster than standing upright and 10 times faster than when people were lying on their left side. Thank you for your email, Natalie. I hope this helps.

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1: If you had a terrible night's sleep, the last thing you probably want to do today is exercise. But new research says that's exactly what you should do, no matter how tired you are. That's from a major study in the European Journal of Preventive Cardiology. They collected data from more than 92,000 adults, and the researchers found those who got the worst sleep and did not exercise were the most likely to have serious health problems and to even die during the study. But the participants who struggled to sleep but still got regular exercise were much less likely to have chronic health issues, including heart disease and cancer, meaning regular exercise essentially inoculated people against the damage caused by a lack of sleep, even when people regularly got fewer than 6 hours of sleep a night. It all comes down to biology. A lack of sleep raises our blood pressure and increases inflammation, but exercise has the opposite effect, and any amount of physical activity helps trigger the release of a brain chemical that helps you get deeper and more restorative sleep later on. So exercise not only offsets the damage of poor sleep, it also helps get our sleep habits back on track.
2: 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Intelligence for Your Health with Connie Selica.

0: I'm Connie Sellecca with more intelligence for your health from board-certified dermatologist Dr. Michelle Henry. And although skin cancer is often the result of DNA damage from the sun's UV light, it's possible to get skin cancer in areas that are never exposed to the sun, like the soles of your feet. In fact, singer Bob Marley famously got skin cancer under the nail of one of his big toes. So I asked Dr. Henry, how can we get skin cancer in locations that don't see the sun?
1: While we know that UV light is a carcinogen and is critical in creating non-melanoma skin cancers and melanoma, cancers or skin cancers have other influences outside of UV light, and those can include certain viruses, like HPV can play a role in squamous cell cancer, and genetics. And this is why, particularly with melanoma, we can see melanoma in our double covered areas, so like under your underwear, under your bra, under your nails, on the soles of your feet. And those are areas where UV light doesn't play as much of a role, but genetics do.
2: 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Intelligence for your health with Connie Sellecca.

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1: I'm Hayup Anjwani with an AP News Minute. A shooter who opened fire in the West Texas city of Midland died after a standoff with police following an attack that left one person dead and at least nine others injured. A fire has destroyed a medical equipment warehouse east of San Francisco and sent thick black smoke pouring into the sky. Tracy Deputy Fire Chief Brian Bagley says crews attacking the warehouse fire were hindered by sprinklers and on-site hydrants that weren't working.
2: The fire marshal was very quickly on scene, went straight to the fire pump room, which is a large fire pump to pump water through all of those sprinkler heads to assist and augment the system. That was reading at zero. So we knew that there was no water flowing, which all of that fire pump also supplies the yard hydrants directly adjacent within the facility itself. And so that we had limited to no water coming out of those hydrants.
1: Audio courtesy of KGO. SpaceX soars 23% in its Wall Street debut and makes Elon Musk the first trillionaire. I'm Hayup Panjwani.
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7: From the Tri-County Weather Center, I'm Bill Banks on Max 98.3. 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Tonight, a good chance of a shower or thunderstorm, low of 62 degrees. Tomorrow, rain showers and storms early, then clearing to sunny and breezy with a high of 70. Monday, sunny and 73. I'm Bill Banks. 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

that mama, she got a sticking in the cameraman. And we could have some. And he's up there. What's that? Hawaiian noises. He's banging.

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1: I'm Haya Pinjwani with an AP News Minute. A shooter who opened fire in the West Texas city of Midland died after a standoff with police following an attack that left one person dead and at least nine others injured. A fire has destroyed a medical equipment warehouse east of San Francisco and sent thick black smoke pouring into the sky. Tracy Deputy Fire Chief Brian Bagley says crews attacking the warehouse fire were hindered by sprinklers and on-site hydrants that weren't working.
2: The fire marshal was very quickly on scene, went straight to the fire pump room, which is a large fire pump to pump water through all of those sprinkler heads to assist and augment the system. That was reading at zero. So we knew that there was no water flowing, which all of that fire pump also supplies the yard hydrants directly adjacent within the facility itself. And so that we had limited to no water coming out of those hydrants.
1: Audio courtesy of KGO. SpaceX soars 23% in its Wall Street debut and makes Elon Musk the first trillionaire. I'm Haya Pinjwani.
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7: From the Tri-County Weather Center, I'm Bill Banks on Max 98.3. 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Tonight, mostly clear with a low of 50 degrees. A north wind will gust to 25 miles per hour. Tomorrow, mostly sunny, high 73. Tomorrow night, partly cloudy with a low of 54. Tuesday, showers and 75. I'm Bill Banks. 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
1: I'm Haya Pinjwani with an AP News Minute. A shooter who opened fire in the West Texas city of Midland died after a standoff with police following an attack that left one person dead and at least nine others injured. A fire has destroyed a medical equipment warehouse east of San Francisco and sent thick black smoke pouring into the sky. Tracy Deputy Fire Chief Brian Bagley says crews attacking the warehouse fire were hindered by sprinklers and on-site hydrants that weren't working.
2: The fire marshal was very quickly on scene, went straight to the fire pump room, which is a large fire pump to pump water through all of those sprinkler heads to assist and augment the system. That was reading at zero. So we knew that there was no water flowing, which all of that fire pump also supplies the yard hydrants directly adjacent within the facility itself. And so that we had limited to no water coming out of those hydrants.
1: Audio courtesy of KGO. SpaceX soars 23% in its Wall Street debut and makes Elon Musk the first trillionaire. I'm Haya Pinjwani.
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7: From the Tri-County Weather Center, I'm Bill Banks on Max 98.3. 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Tonight, mostly clear with a low of 50 degrees. A north wind will gust to 25 miles per hour. Tomorrow, mostly sunny, high 73. Tomorrow night, partly cloudy with a low of 54. Tuesday, showers and 75. I'm Bill Banks. 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
1: I'm Hayah Panjwani with an AP News Minute. A shooter who opened fire in the West Texas city of Midland died after a standoff with police following an attack that left one person dead and at least nine others injured. A fire has destroyed a medical equipment warehouse east of San Francisco and sent thick black smoke pouring into the sky. Tracy Deputy Fire Chief Brian Bagley says crews attacking the warehouse fire were hindered by sprinklers and on-site hydrants that weren't working.
2: The fire marshal was very quickly on scene, went straight to the fire pump room, which is a large fire pump to pump water through all of those sprinkler heads to assist and augment the system. That was reading at zero. So we knew that there was no water flowing, which all of that fire pump also supplies the yard hydrants directly adjacent within the facility itself. And so that we had limited to no water coming out of those hydrants.
1: Audio courtesy of KGO. SpaceX soars 23% in its Wall Street debut and makes Elon Musk the first trillionaire. I'm Hayah Panjwani.
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7: From the Tri-County Weather Center, I'm Bill Banks on Max 98.3. 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Tonight, mostly clear with a low of 50 degrees. A north wind will gust to 25 miles per hour. Tomorrow, mostly sunny, high 73. Tomorrow night, partly cloudy with a low of 54. Tuesday, showers and 75. I'm Bill Banks. 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
1: I'm Haya Pinjwani with an AP News Minute. A shooter who opened fire in the West Texas city of Midland died after a standoff with police following an attack that left one person dead and at least nine others injured. A fire has destroyed a medical equipment warehouse east of San Francisco and sent thick black smoke pouring into the sky. Tracy Deputy Fire Chief Brian Bagley says crews attacking the warehouse fire were hindered by sprinklers and on-site hydrants that weren't working.
2: The fire marshal was very quickly on scene, went straight to the fire pump room, which is a large fire pump to pump water through all of those sprinkler heads to assist and augment the system. That was reading at zero. So we knew that there was no water flowing, which all of that fire pump also supplies the yard hydrants directly adjacent within the facility itself. And so that we had limited to no water coming out of those hydrants.
1: Audio courtesy of KGO. SpaceX soars 23% in its Wall Street debut and makes Elon Musk the first trillionaire. I'm Haya Pinjwani.
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7: From the Tri-County Weather Center, I'm Bill Banks on Max 98.3. 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Tonight, mostly clear with a low of 50 degrees. A north wind will gust to 25 miles per hour. Tomorrow, mostly sunny, high 73. Tomorrow night, partly cloudy with a low of 54. Tuesday, showers and 75. I'm Bill Banks. 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
1: I'm Haya Pinjwani with an AP News Minute. A shooter who opened fire in the West Texas city of Midland died after a standoff with police following an attack that left one person dead and at least nine others injured. A fire has destroyed a medical equipment warehouse east of San Francisco and sent thick black smoke pouring into the sky. Tracy Deputy Fire Chief Brian Bagley says crews attacking the warehouse fire were hindered by sprinklers and on-site hydrants that weren't working.
2: The fire marshal was very quickly on scene, went straight to the fire pump room, which is a large fire pump to pump water through all of those sprinkler heads to assist and augment the system. That was reading at zero. So we knew that there was no water flowing, which all of that fire pump also supplies the yard hydrants directly adjacent within the facility itself. And so that we had limited to no water coming out of those hydrants.
1: Audio courtesy of KGO. SpaceX soars 23% in its Wall Street debut and makes Elon Musk the first trillionaire. I'm Haya Pinjwani.
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0: From the Tri-County Weather Center today, sunny and 73. Tonight, cloudy and 54. Tuesday, rain back in the forecast. There's a 90% chance of rain, 25-mile-per-hour wind gusts, and it's going to be 75. Tuesday night, chance of showers again, maybe a thunderstorm around, low about 54, 40% chance of rain. Outlook for Wednesday, showers again, high about 75. To see your extended weather forecast, visit our website, max983.net.

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1: I'm Haya Pinjwani with an AP News Minute. A shooter who opened fire in the West Texas city of Midland died after a standoff with police following an attack that left one person dead and at least nine others injured. A fire has destroyed a medical equipment warehouse east of San Francisco and sent thick black smoke pouring into the sky. Tracy Deputy Fire Chief Brian Bagley says crews attacking the warehouse fire were hindered by sprinklers and on-site hydrants that weren't working.
2: The fire marshal was very quickly on scene, went straight to the fire pump room, which is a large fire pump to pump water through all of those sprinkler heads to assist and augment the system. That was reading at zero. So we knew that there was no water flowing, which all of that fire pump also supplies the yard hydrants directly adjacent within the facility itself. And so that we had limited to no water coming out of those hydrants.
1: Audio courtesy of KGO. SpaceX soars 23% in its Wall Street debut and makes Elon Musk the first trillionaire. I'm Haya Pinjwani.
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4: Four were injured in a two-car crash. I'm Rusty Nixon, Max 98.3 FM News. Thursday, June 11th at approximately 10:51 a.m., Marshall County Central Dispatch received a call regarding a two-vehicle collision at the intersection of Lincoln Highway and Pioneer Road in Plymouth. Caller advised that one of the vehicles had rolled over onto its side. When officers arrived on the scene, it was learned that a Chevrolet Equinox driven by Karen Pearson, 64, of Plymouth, was stopped on the west side of the intersection headed east on Lincoln Highway. As the Equinox was traveling through the intersection, it was struck by a northbound Volkswagen Jetta driven by Gregory Little, 72, of Ohio, that failed to stop at that intersection. The Equinox was struck on the passenger side, causing it to turn over and come to rest on the vehicle's passenger side. In total, four people were transported to Plymouth Hospital to receive additional treatment for various complaints of pain. Marshall County Sheriff's Department was assisted on the scene by Plymouth Fire and EMS, Argus EMS, and Lyons Wrecker Service. Marshall County Emergency Management Director Jack Garner says the National Weather Service has now confirmed that an EF1 tornado hit Marshall County on Thursday night. A brief tornado spun up south of 8A and King Road, uprooting or snapping multiple trees, causing damage to a barn. The tornado continued northeast, flipping a center pivot before entering a grove of trees, causing several snap trees. The circulation moved quickly northeast, knocking down a few more trees north of 8A Road. Tornado quickly lifted on the north side of 8A Road after doing significant damage to a barn. Additional damage has been found across the county, but appears to have been caused by straight-line winds. An area on the east side of Argus is still under consideration by the National Weather Service for a weak tornado, with a determination expected at a later date. June 8th at 10:30 p.m., Plymouth police responded to a call about a man who appeared to be intoxicated and stumbling towards the wooded area at the rear of the Ready Mart. Officers arrived on scene shortly after and located a man, 67-year-old Robert Moan, at the rear of the Ready Mart outside the protective barrier in the wooded area, hanging onto the edge of the dirt hill above the river. Bone resisted attempts at assistance by officers. However, he was brought back up to the road area. Bone was taken into custody and transported to the Marshall County Jail, where he was booked and lodged for public intoxication. Suspects are considered innocent until proven guilty in a court of law. Religious freedom was discussed Thursday at the Indiana State House. John Herrick has a report.
5: One of those who spoke about it was State Senator Fadi Kadura, who is Muslim.
6: We will not let the hatred of anyone define us or divide us.
5: He wants Governor Mike Braun to make it clear that Indiana serves all faiths, and he's calling on Braun to sign an executive order that would provide more education on religious rights through the Indiana Civil Rights Commission.
6: We asked the governor to publicly respond to this.
5: Last month, Lieutenant Governor Micah Beckwith went on a podcast and said Islam is a death cult. Braun has already said that Beckwith should have chosen his words better. John Herrick, Network Indiana.
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0: From the Tri-County Weather Center today, sunny and 73. Tonight, cloudy and 54. Tuesday, rain back in the forecast. There's a 90% chance of rain, 25-mile-per-hour wind gusts, and it's going to be 75. Tuesday night, chance of showers again, maybe a thunderstorm around, low about 54, 40% chance of rain. Outlook for Wednesday, showers again, high about 75. To see your extended weather forecast, visit our website, max983.net. 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

Welcome to Monday. Lenny Dessauer here. Boy, it's just been a very busy weekend. We had those storms come through, and I was still looking around, and people are still, some of you finally got power back on Sunday night, and then been without power for a while. And we've run into that a few times where I live, where we'll lose it here and there, but I think the most we ever went without power, it was like 4 or 5 days. And this is a while back. And, I feel for you, and I'm glad things have finally gone. I tell you, all the workers did a great job. All the, not only the NIPSCO and REMC and everybody else in the area, plus all the towns, the cleaning up of the branches and everything inside town or on the county roads in all the counties, did a great job that it was all affected in. Where I end up living is we had the last time that we had the tornadoes come through, it went south of the house. This time there was one up in La Crosse, so it went north of the house. And it's pretty scary again. Kids in the basement. We weren't here. We were somewhere else and had to call and say, hey, we're following this thing into town. And gosh, it was just scary. But I'm glad everybody's got power. It seems like it. Everybody's got power. Things are coming back to normal and things are getting cleaned up. So, okay, National Day today. It's National Big Boy Day, National Smile Power Day, National Photography Day, and National Foam Party Day. Oh, okay. Well, we'll go over some of those and some other things coming up.

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0: I'm Hayah Panjwani with an AP News Minute. A shooter who opened fire in the West Texas city of Midland died after a standoff with police following an attack that left one person dead and at least nine others injured. A fire has destroyed a medical equipment warehouse east of San Francisco and sent thick black smoke pouring into the sky. Tracy Deputy Fire Chief Brian Bagley says crews attacking the warehouse fire were hindered by sprinklers and on-site hydrants that weren't working.
1: The fire marshal was very quickly on scene, went straight to the fire pump room, which is a large fire pump to pump water through all of those sprinkler heads to assist and augment the system. That was reading at zero. So we knew that there was no water flowing, which all of that fire pump also supplies the yard hydrants directly adjacent within the facility itself. And so that we had limited to no water coming out of those hydrants.
0: Audio courtesy of KGO. SpaceX soars 23% in its Wall Street debut and makes Elon Musk the first trillionaire. I'm Hayah Panjwani.
2: 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Coming up at 7 o'clock, the National Weather Service has confirmed that a tornado touched down in Marshall County last Thursday, and Plymouth police have made an arrest, along with religion talked about at the State House last week. We'll have all that coming up at 7 o'clock. 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
3: From the Tri-County Weather Center today, sunny and 73. Tonight, cloudy and 54. Tuesday, rain back in the forecast. There's a 90% chance of rain, 25 mile per hour wind gusts, and it's going to be 75. Tuesday night, chance of showers again, maybe a thunderstorm around, low about 54, 40% chance of rain. Outlook for Wednesday, showers again, high about 75. To see your extended weather forecast, visit our website, max983.net.

So today is National Big Boy Day, and I happen to look it up to see. Big Boy, what it is it's a hamburger. It's a double-decker hamburger. And if you've never been to a Big Boy, then you'll have no idea what it is. It's actually a really good burger. And the Big Boy, of course, is the kid, the big boy, with the hamburger and in the suspenders standing outside the restaurant. So I looked it up to see if there were any still in the area. And I'm looking here at their website for all locations. And looks like we're in Michigan, North Dakota, Michigan, Ohio, California, Michigan again, California, Michigan. I have a feeling they're all in Michigan. What do you think? There's 5, 6, 7, 8, 9, 10. Ooh, they've got one in Nevada. Another Michigan. So they've basically, when you go to Michigan, put a search in, find one, have yourself a Big Boy. There's a few in California, but I'm telling you, every one of these is in Michigan. I wonder how many they have all together. I don't count very well, especially when I'm live, but I will tell you that there's a ton of Michigan. Search them up. There you go. Enjoy. Get a double-decker for National Big Boy Day.

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1: AP News, I'm Haya Panjwani. The U.S. and Iran have nailed down a, quote, final agreed-upon text for a peace deal. That's according to Prime Minister Shehbaz Sharif of Pakistan. The country has been a key mediator. Three regional officials told the AP that the countries are close to signing an agreement aimed at ending the war. SpaceX soared 25% in its Wall Street debut and made Elon Musk the first trillionaire. Musk joined in the opening NASDAQ bell from SpaceX facility in Starbase, Texas, and reiterated his lofty goals to make life multiplanetary.
2: We want to be able to take anyone who wants to go to the moon, anyone who wants to go to Mars, or anywhere in the solar system, and maybe beyond the solar system at some point. We want to be able to take you there. Not just a few astronauts. I mean, you.
1: Audio courtesy of NASDAQ. AP correspondent Donna Warner reports on a last-minute effort to keep President Donald Trump's name on the Kennedy Center building.
3: June 12th was the deadline a federal judge gave to remove Donald Trump's name from the Kennedy Center, saying it was illegally added to the building. Now President Donald Trump's hand-picked board at the Kennedy Center is seeking a stay of U.S. District Judge Christopher Cooper's May 29th ruling. A person familiar with the move says the board voted Thursday to request the stay. The Kennedy Center website already had dropped Trump's name, and the center's general counsel sent a June 4th memo instructing that all documents had to remove his name. Donna Warder, Washington.
1: A shooter who opened fire in the West Texas city of Midland died after a standoff with police. That followed an attack that left one person dead and at least nine others injured. City officials said the active shooter situation ended hours after gunfire erupted in one part of the city before ending near a veterinary hospital. More World Cup matches today. Canada plays Bosnia at 3 p.m. EST and the U.S. plays Paraguay at 9 p.m. EST. This is AP News. AP's Kim Chandler reports the state of Alabama has been blocked from carrying out what was supposed to be the nation's ninth execution by nitrogen gas.
4: A divided U.S. Supreme Court refused the state's emergency request to lift an injunction that had prevented the execution of inmate Jeffrey Lee. A district court judge this week ruled that the method violates the U.S. Constitution's ban on cruel and unusual punishment and entered an injunction blocking the state from using it to execute Lee. Lee's attorneys celebrated the decision, and it was a rare victory for death row opponents in a state that has one of the busiest death chambers in the country. However, it's likely not the end of the story. The reprieve is not permanent. Alabama Attorney General has vowed to do whatever is necessary, he says, to carry out Lee's sentence. Lee was convicted of killing two people, Jimmy Ellis and Elaine Thompson, while robbing a pawn shop in 1998.
1: I'm Haya Panjwani, AP News.
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7: The National Weather Service has confirmed a tornado in Marshall County. I'm Rusty Nixon, Max 98.3 FM News. Marshall County Emergency Management Director Jack Garner says the National Weather Service has now confirmed that an EF1 tornado hit Marshall County on Thursday night. A brief tornado spun up south of 8A and King Road, uprooting or snapping multiple trees, causing damage to a barn. The tornado continued northeast, flipping a center pivot before entering a grove of trees, causing several snap trees. The circulation moved quickly northeast, knocking down a few more trees north of 8A Road. Tornado quickly lifted on the north side of 8A Road after doing significant damage to a barn. Additional damage has been found across the county, but appears to have been caused by straight-line winds. An area on the east side of Argus is still under consideration by the National Weather Service for a weak tornado, with a determination expected at a later date. June 8th at 10:30 p.m., Plymouth police responded to a call about a man who appeared to be intoxicated and stumbling towards the wooded area at the rear of the Ready Mart. Officers arrived on scene shortly after and located a man, 67-year-old Robert Moan, at the rear of the Ready Mart outside the protective barrier in the wooded area, hanging onto the edge of the dirt hill above the river. Moan resisted attempts at assistance by officers. However, he was brought back up to the road area. Moan was taken into custody and transported to the Marshall County Jail, where he was booked and lodged for public intoxication. Suspects are considered innocent until proven guilty in a court of law. Religious freedom was discussed Thursday at the Indiana State House. John Herrick has a report.
8: One of those who spoke about it was State Senator Fadi Kadura, who is Muslim.
9: We will not let the hatred of anyone define us or divide us.
8: He wants Governor Mike Braun to make it clear that Indiana serves all faiths, and he's calling on Braun to sign an executive order that would provide more education on religious rights through the Indiana Civil Rights Commission.
9: We asked the governor to publicly respond to this.
8: Last month, Lieutenant Governor Micah Beckwith went on a podcast and said Islam is a death cult. Braun has already said that Beckwith should have chosen his words better. John Herrick, Network Indiana.
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10: After another week of mostly losses, some short covering is happening heading to the weekend. This is Hoosier Ag Today's Friday midday farm market update. More rains across the Corn Belt overnight, lower crude, and a higher stock market on renewed hopes of an Iranian peace deal. And corn, beans, and wheat are caught in the middle with a quietly higher move in most contracts today. 3.5 cents up on July corn, 4.15 and a quarter. SEP also up 3.5 at 4.23 and a half. Dease contract 4.42 and three quarters, up 3 and a quarter. July beans 11.17 and a quarter, 2 and a quarter higher. Novi is up just a half cent, 11.34 and a half. July wheat 5.90, that's up 3 and a quarter. Meats are mixed. August live cattle 2.39.17, down $3.50, and July lean hogs up 90 cents at $97.52. I'm Andy Eubank. Hoosier Ag Today, Indiana's Farm Network.
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0: From the Tri-County Weather Center today, sunny and 73. Tonight, cloudy and 54. Tuesday, rain back in the forecast. There's a 90% chance of rain, 25-mile-per-hour wind gusts, and it's going to be 75. Tuesday night, chance of showers again, maybe a thunderstorm around, low about 54, 40% chance of rain. Outlook for Wednesday, showers again, high about 75. To see your extended weather forecast, visit our website, max983.net.

Well, here's a report I found. Staying optimistic in life might lower your risk for dementia. Okay. We're going to see about that. They're just saying older adults who tend to see the bright side of life may be giving their brains a boost. So in Harvard, they follow more than 9,000 Americans age 70 and older, and they found out people with higher optimism were about 15% less likely to develop dementia. So that means if you're a grumpy Gus all the time, that's what happens. And of course, what is else? They said, and the friend, this trend held true regardless of race, health conditions, or even depression levels. Wow. And there you go. Be optimistic. It might lower your risk for dementia.

0: I'm Haya Panjwani with an AP News Minute. A shooter who opened fire in the West Texas city of Midland died after a standoff with police following an attack that left one person dead and at least nine others injured. A fire has destroyed a medical equipment warehouse east of San Francisco and sent thick black smoke pouring into the sky. Tracy Deputy Fire Chief Brian Bagley says crews attacking the warehouse fire were hindered by sprinklers and on-site hydrants that weren't working.
1: The fire marshal was very quickly on scene, went straight to the fire pump room, which is a large fire pump to pump water through all of those sprinkler heads to assist and augment the system. That was reading at zero. So we knew that there was no water flowing, which all of that fire pump also supplies the yard hydrants directly adjacent within the facility itself. And so that we had limited to no water coming out of those hydrants.
0: Audio courtesy of KGO. SpaceX soars 23% in its Wall Street debut and makes Elon Musk the first trillionaire. I'm Haya Panjwani.
2: 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Coming up at 8 o'clock, an accident sent four to the hospital with minor injuries. The National Weather Service has confirmed the touchdown of a tornado last week in Marshall County. And the State House had a talk about religion. We'll give you some of the details coming up at the top of the hour. 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Ryan Wolf decided to call it a career as a coach last week as he retired as the head coach of the Pullman Pilgrims after 14 years in that position. We had a chance to sit and talk with him. He will remain as a teacher and stay in the community, and it was an easy decision.
3: When I got here, my oldest son was in kindergarten, and didn't know anyone. And just the people that we've met and the friendships that we've developed, it's just been really, really special. And to pinpoint, there's just so many things I could probably keep touching on, but I think that means more to me than anything is just how the community has accepted and just the relationships and friendships that I've built over the last 14 years.
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4: From the Tri-County Weather Center today, sunny and 73. Tonight, cloudy and 54. Tuesday, rain back in the forecast. There's a 90% chance of rain, 25 mile per hour wind gusts, and it's going to be 75. Tuesday night, chance of showers again, maybe a thunderstorm around, low about 54, 40% chance of rain. Outlook for Wednesday, showers again, high about 75. To see your extended weather forecast, visit our website, max983.net.

So I just came across this. Gen Xers are in their 50s, and 33% are still dependent on their parents? Huh. Well, all right. 72% of Gen Zs. I think that would be me, right? No, I'm not a Gen Z. Okay, never mind. Sorry, I'm old. That's why it didn't work out well. But I guess 72% of Gen Zs age 29 and younger are still dependent on their parents. Yeah, I'm not 29 or under. Yeah, they're talking about Gen Xers the same way. They're in their 50s, and they still depend on their parents. 33% still do. Let's see.

to be. It's before I got married. And, you know, then I got an apartment, got the job, and moved. And I think I landed in at mom's house for probably about 2 months, maybe three. Yeah. So that's what happened there. But then I was in and out. But, yeah, this is like living there still, not moved out. That's crazy. So, okay. Well, we'll have to do a little more of a deep dive to find out how much this is true.

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1: I'm Haya Pinjwani with an AP News Minute. A shooter who opened fire in the West Texas city of Midland died after a standoff with police following an attack that left one person dead and at least nine others injured. A fire has destroyed a medical equipment warehouse east of San Francisco and sent thick black smoke pouring into the sky. Tracy Deputy Fire Chief Brian Bagley says crews attacking the warehouse fire were hindered by sprinklers and on-site hydrants that weren't working.
2: The fire marshal was very quickly on scene, went straight to the fire pump room, which is a large fire pump to pump water through all of those sprinkler heads to assist and augment the system. That was reading at zero. So we knew that there was no water flowing, which all of that fire pump also supplies the yard hydrants directly adjacent within the facility itself. And so that we had limited to no water coming out of those hydrants.
1: Audio courtesy of KGO. SpaceX soars 23% in its Wall Street debut and makes Elon Musk the first trillionaire. I'm Haya Pinjwani.
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5: Four were injured in a two-car crash. I'm Rusty Nixon, Max 98.3 FM News. Thursday, June 11th, at approximately 10:51 a.m., Marshall County Central Dispatch received a call regarding a two-vehicle collision at the intersection of Lincoln Highway and Pioneer Road in Plymouth. Caller advised that one of the vehicles had rolled over onto its side. When officers arrived on the scene, it was learned that a Chevrolet Equinox driven by Karen Pearson, 64, of Plymouth, was stopped on the west side of the intersection, headed east on Lincoln Highway. As the Equinox was traveling through the intersection, it was struck by a northbound Volkswagen Jetta driven by Gregory Little, 72, of Ohio, that failed to stop at that intersection. The Equinox was struck on the passenger side, causing it to turn over and come to rest on the vehicle's passenger side. In total, four people were transported to Plymouth Hospital to receive additional treatment for various complaints of pain. Marshall County Sheriff's Department was assisted on the scene by Plymouth Fire and EMS, Argus EMS, and Lions Wrecker Service. Marshall County Emergency Management Director Jack Garner says the National Weather Service has now confirmed that an EF1 tornado hit Marshall County on Thursday night. A brief tornado spun up south of 8A and King Road, uprooting or snapping multiple trees, causing damage to a barn. The tornado continued northeast, flipping a center pivot before entering a grove of trees, causing several snap trees. The circulation moved quickly northeast, knocking down a few more trees north of 8A Road. Tornado quickly lifted on the north side of 8A Road after doing significant damage to a barn. Additional damage has been found across the county, but appears to have been caused by straight-line winds. An area on the east side of Argus is still under consideration by the National Weather Service for a weak tornado, with a determination expected at a later date. Religious freedom was discussed Thursday at the Indiana State House. John Herrick has a report.
6: One of those who spoke about it was State Senator Fadi Kadura, who is Muslim.
7: We will not let the hatred of anyone define us or divide us.
6: He wants Governor Mike Braun to make it clear that Indiana serves all faiths, and he's calling on Braun to sign an executive order that would provide more education on religious rights through the Indiana Civil Rights Commission.
7: We asked the governor to publicly respond to this.
6: Last month, Lieutenant Governor Micah Beckwith went on a podcast and said Islam is a death cult. Braun has already said that Beckwith should have chosen his words better. John Herrick, Network Indiana.
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0: From the Tri-County Weather Center today, sunny and 73. Tonight, cloudy and 54. Tuesday, rain back in the forecast.
8: There's a 90% chance of rain, 25 mile per hour wind gusts, and it's going to be 75. Tuesday night, chance of showers again, maybe a thunderstorm around, low about 54, 40% chance of rain. Outlook for Wednesday, showers again, high about 75. To see your extended weather forecast, visit our website, max983.net. 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
10: In the Knox Mall.

happen to notice that Little House on the Prairie is got a, well, would you call it a reboot? I think so. Netflix has it. So it came out. If you happen to see it yesterday, the first trailer for it, I happen to watch it. Of course, we can't show it to you on radio, but you kind of have an idea. If you haven't seen it, just search for it on your phone and you'll see it. Now, it starts streaming on July 9th. And from what I've, I mean, I used to watch the show that and the Waltons and all those other when I was younger. But I'm telling you, I like the original. We're going to see how this comes out. I think they're going to do a really good job on it. So watch the trailer yourself. Let me know what you think. But it comes out July 9th.

0: I'm Hayup Anjwani with an AP News Minute. A shooter who opened fire in the West Texas city of Midland died after a standoff with police following an attack that left one person dead and at least nine others injured. A fire has destroyed a medical equipment warehouse east of San Francisco and sent thick black smoke pouring into the sky. Tracy Deputy Fire Chief Brian Bagley says crews attacking the warehouse fire were hindered by sprinklers and on-site hydrants that weren't working.
1: The fire marshal was very quickly on scene, went straight to the fire pump room, which is a large fire pump to pump water through all of those sprinkler heads to assist and augment the system. That was reading at zero. So we knew that there was no water flowing, which all of that fire pump also supplies the yard hydrants directly adjacent within the facility itself. And so that we had limited to no water coming out of those hydrants.
0: Audio courtesy of KGO. SpaceX soars 23% in its Wall Street debut and makes Elon Musk the first trillionaire. I'm Hayup Panjwani.
2: 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Coming up at noon, our top stories, including an accident sends four to the hospital with minor injuries. Plymouth police have made an arrest. And the National Weather Service has confirmed a tornado from last Thursday touchdown in Marshall County. All that coming up at noon. Don't forget, get your news 24/7. 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Plymouth baseball coach Ryan Wolf decided to announce his retirement after 14 years as the Pilgrims head coach. We had a chance to sit down and talk with him one last time.
3: I'd like to think myself as a baseball guy. Just love the game and tried to treat the game the way it was supposed to be played and just do things the right way. And I don't know. I think looking back, I think we did that. Would have always loved to win a few more games here or there, but nonetheless, baseball is to me is a game of life, and teaching guys how to handle failure and a lot of different things that go into the game of baseball. And I think I'm leaving it feeling pretty good about what we did.
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4: From the Tri-County Weather Center today, sunny and 73. Tonight, cloudy and 54. Tuesday, rain back in the forecast. There's a 90% chance of rain, 25 mile per hour wind gusts, and it's going to be 75. Tuesday night, chance of showers again, maybe a thunderstorm around, low about 54, 40% chance of rain. Outlook for Wednesday, showers again, high about 75. To see your extended weather forecast, visit our website, max983.net.

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1: I'm Haya Pinjwani with an AP News Minute. A shooter who opened fire in the West Texas city of Midland died after a standoff with police following an attack that left one person dead and at least nine others injured. A fire has destroyed a medical equipment warehouse east of San Francisco and sent thick black smoke pouring into the sky. Tracy Deputy Fire Chief Brian Bagley says crews attacking the warehouse fire were hindered by sprinklers and on-site hydrants that weren't working.
2: The fire marshal was very quickly on scene, went straight to the fire pump room, which is a large fire pump to pump water through all of those sprinkler heads to assist and augment the system. That was reading at zero. So we knew that there was no water flowing, which all of that fire pump also supplies the yard hydrants directly adjacent within the facility itself. And so that we had limited to no water coming out of those hydrants.
1: Audio courtesy of KGO. SpaceX soars 23% in its Wall Street debut and makes Elon Musk the first trillionaire. I'm Haya Pinjwani.
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0: From the Tri-County Weather Center today, sunny and 73. Tonight, cloudy and 54. Tuesday, rain back in the forecast. There's a 90% chance of rain, 25-mile-per-hour wind gusts, and it's going to be 75. Tuesday night, chance of showers again, maybe a thunderstorm around, low about 54, 40% chance of rain. Outlook for Wednesday, showers again, high about 75. To see your extended weather forecast, visit our website, max983.net.

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1: I'm Haya Pinjwani with an AP News Minute. A shooter who opened fire in the West Texas city of Midland died after a standoff with police following an attack that left one person dead and at least nine others injured. A fire has destroyed a medical equipment warehouse east of San Francisco and sent thick black smoke pouring into the sky. Tracy Deputy Fire Chief Brian Bagley says crews attacking the warehouse fire were hindered by sprinklers and on-site hydrants that weren't working.
2: The fire marshal was very quickly on scene, went straight to the fire pump room, which is a large fire pump to pump water through all of those sprinkler heads to assist and augment the system. That was reading at zero. So we knew that there was no water flowing, which all of that fire pump also supplies the yard hydrants directly adjacent within the facility itself. And so that we had limited to no water coming out of those hydrants.
1: Audio courtesy of KGO. SpaceX soars 23% in its Wall Street debut and makes Elon Musk the first trillionaire. I'm Haya Pinjwani.
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5: This is a Bloomberg Money Minute. Positive tone on Wall Street this morning as investors eye all the developments in the Middle East and inflation fears wane a bit as crude oil futures fall. The U.S. government ordering Anthropic to disable access to its most advanced AI platforms for all foreign nationals. That's after discovering it's possible to jailbreak the Fable 5 AI model. Anthropic calls the reaction disproportionate. Fox agreeing to acquire Roku in a deal that values the streaming video platform at about $22 billion, including debt. And some good news for Hello Kitty fans. Hello Kitty's owner and Spam joining forces with a limited edition collectible Spam can. It features a happily fed Hello Kitty enjoying musubi. That's that Japanese Hawaiian fusion food, basically Spam sushi with a teriyaki glaze. The tie-up also involves Hello Kitty on a tour de sizzle as a hungry, food-loving Hello Kitty travels the globe digitally, exploring regional Spam creations. Denise Pellegrini, Bloomberg Radio.
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0: From the Tri-County Weather Center today, sunny and 73. Tonight, cloudy and 54. Tuesday, rain back in the forecast. There's a 90% chance of rain, 25 mile per hour wind gusts, and it's going to be 75. Tuesday night, chance of showers again, maybe a thunderstorm around, low about 54, 40% chance of rain. Outlook for Wednesday, showers again, high about 75. To see your extended weather forecast, visit our website, max983.net.

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1: I'm Haya Pinjwani with an AP News Minute. A shooter who opened fire in the West Texas city of Midland died after a standoff with police following an attack that left one person dead and at least nine others injured. A fire has destroyed a medical equipment warehouse east of San Francisco and sent thick black smoke pouring into the sky. Tracy Deputy Fire Chief Brian Bagley says crews attacking the warehouse fire were hindered by sprinklers and on-site hydrants that weren't working.
2: The fire marshal was very quickly on scene, went straight to the fire pump room, which is a large fire pump to pump water through all of those sprinkler heads to assist and augment the system. That was reading at zero. So we knew that there was no water flowing, which all of that fire pump also supplies the yard hydrants directly adjacent within the facility itself. And so that we had limited to no water coming out of those hydrants.
1: Audio courtesy of KGO. SpaceX soars 23% in its Wall Street debut and makes Elon Musk the first trillionaire. I'm Haya Pinjwani.
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4: This is a Bloomberg Money Minute. Stocks are reaching for new record highs as investors celebrate the tilt away from fighting in the Middle East and crude oil futures plunge. Fox agreeing to acquire Roku, its deal valued at about $22 billion, including debt, made a big push into ad-supported streaming. This will blend Fox's sports, news, and entertainment channels with Roku's streaming platform of more than 100 million subscribers, creating one of the largest players in the U.S. television market by share of viewing. And the Knicks have become the top-selling championship team ever on Fanatics. The Philadelphia Eagles had held the record for sales in the 24-hour period following a title. The Knicks now also on pace to become the company's best-selling team ever. That's a mark that hasn't been touched since the Cubs broke their championship drought a decade ago. At one point, the company says it was taking in 8,000 orders a minute. That's also a Fanatics record. Denise Pellegrini, Bloomberg Radio.
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0: From the Tri-County Weather Center today, sunny and 73. Tonight, cloudy and 54. Tuesday, rain back in the forecast. There's a 90% chance of rain, 25 mile per hour wind gusts, and it's going to be 75. Tuesday night, chance of showers again, maybe a thunderstorm around, low about 54, 40% chance of rain. Outlook for Wednesday, showers again, high about 75. To see your extended weather forecast, visit our website, max983.net.

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1: AP News, I'm Haya Panjwani. The U.S. and Iran have nailed down a, quote, final agreed-upon text for a peace deal. That's according to Prime Minister Shehbaz Sharif of Pakistan. The country has been a key mediator. Three regional officials told the AP that the countries are close to signing an agreement aimed at ending the war. SpaceX soared 25% in its Wall Street debut and made Elon Musk the first trillionaire. Musk joined in the opening NASDAQ bell from SpaceX facility in Starbase, Texas, and reiterated his lofty goals to make life multiplanetary.
2: We want to be able to take anyone who wants to go to the moon, anyone who wants to go to Mars, or anywhere in the solar system, and maybe beyond the solar system at some point. We want to be able to take you there. Not just a few astronauts. I mean, you.
1: Audio courtesy of NASDAQ. AP correspondent Donna Warder reports on a last-minute effort to keep President Donald Trump's name on the Kennedy Center building.
3: June 12th was the deadline a federal judge gave to remove Donald Trump's name from the Kennedy Center, saying it was illegally added to the building. Now President Donald Trump's hand-picked board at the Kennedy Center is seeking a stay of U.S. District Judge Christopher Cooper's May 29th ruling. A person familiar with the move says the board voted Thursday to request the stay. The Kennedy Center website already had dropped Trump's name, and the center's general counsel sent a June 4th memo instructing that all documents had to remove his name. Donna Warder, Washington.
1: A shooter who opened fire in the West Texas city of Midland died after a standoff with police. That followed an attack that left one person dead and at least nine others injured. City officials said the active shooter situation ended hours after gunfire erupted in one part of the city before ending near a veterinary hospital. More World Cup matches today. Canada plays Bosnia at 3 p.m. EST and the U.S. plays Paraguay at 9 p.m. EST. This is AP News. AP's Kim Chandler reports the state of Alabama has been blocked from carrying out what was supposed to be the nation's ninth execution by nitrogen gas.
4: A divided U.S. Supreme Court refused the state's emergency request to lift an injunction that had prevented the execution of inmate Jeffrey Lee. A district court judge this week ruled that the method violates the U.S. Constitution's ban on cruel and unusual punishment and entered an injunction blocking the state from using it to execute Lee. Lee's attorneys celebrated the decision, and it was a rare victory for death row opponents in a state that has one of the busiest death chambers in the country. However, it's likely not the end of the story. The reprieve is not permanent. Alabama Attorney General has vowed to do whatever is necessary, he says, to carry out Lee's sentence. Lee was convicted of killing two people, Jimmy Ellis and Elaine Thompson, while robbing a pawn shop in 1998.
1: I'm Haya Panjwani, AP News.
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7: The National Weather Service has confirmed a tornado in Marshall County. I'm Rusty Nixon, Max 98.3 FM News. Marshall County Emergency Management Director Jack Garner says the National Weather Service has now confirmed that an EF1 tornado hit Marshall County on Thursday night. A brief tornado spun up south of 8A and King Road, uprooting or snapping multiple trees, causing damage to a barn. The tornado continued northeast, flipping a center pivot before entering a grove of trees, causing several snap trees. The circulation moved quickly northeast, knocking down a few more trees north of 8A Road. Tornado quickly lifted on the north side of 8A Road after doing significant damage to a barn. Additional damage has been found across the county, but appears to have been caused by straight-line winds. An area on the east side of Argus is still under consideration by the National Weather Service for a weak tornado, with a determination expected at a later date. June 8th at 10:30 p.m., Plymouth police responded to a call about a man who appeared to be intoxicated and stumbling towards the wooded area at the rear of the Ready Mart. Officers arrived on scene shortly after and located a man, 67-year-old Robert Moan, at the rear of the Ready Mart outside the protective barrier in the wooded area, hanging onto the edge of the dirt hill above the river. Moan resisted attempts at assistance by officers. However, he was brought back up to the road area. Moan was taken into custody and transported to Marshall County Jail, where he was booked and lodged for public intoxication. Suspects are considered innocent until proven guilty in a court of law. Thursday, June 11th, at approximately 10:51 a.m., Marshall County Central Dispatch received a call regarding a two-vehicle collision at the intersection of Lincoln Highway and Pioneer Road in Plymouth. Caller advised that one of the vehicles had rolled over onto its side. When officers arrived on the scene, it was learned that a Chevrolet Equinox driven by Karen Pearson, 64, of Plymouth, was stopped on the west side of the intersection headed east on Lincoln Highway. As the Equinox was traveling through the intersection, it was struck by a northbound Volkswagen Jetta driven by Gregory Little, 72, of Ohio, that failed to stop at that intersection. The Equinox was struck on the passenger side, causing it to turn over and come to rest on the vehicle's passenger side. In total, four people were transported to Plymouth Hospital to receive additional treatment for various complaints of pain. Marshall County Sheriff's Department was assisted on the scene by Plymouth Fire and EMS, Argus EMS, and Lions Wrecker Service. Religious freedom was discussed Thursday at the Indiana State House. John Herrick has a report.
8: One of those who spoke about it was State Senator Fadi Kadura, who is Muslim.
9: We will not let the hatred of anyone define us or divide us.
8: He wants Governor Mike Braun to make it clear that Indiana serves all faiths, and he's calling on Braun to sign an executive order that would provide more education on religious rights through the Indiana Civil Rights Commission.
9: We asked the governor to publicly respond to this.
8: Last month, Lieutenant Governor Micah Beckwith went on a podcast and said Islam is a death cult. Braun has already said that Beckwith should have chosen his words better. John Herrick, Network Indiana.
7: 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Ryan Wolf decided to call it a career as a coach last week as he retired as the head coach of the Plymouth Pilgrims after 14 years in that position. We had a chance to sit and talk with him. He will remain as a teacher and stay in the community, and it was an easy decision.
10: When I got here, my oldest son was in kindergarten, and didn't know anyone. And just the people that we've met and the friendships that we've developed, it's just been really, really special. And to pinpoint, there's just so many things I could probably keep touching on, but I think that means more to me than anything is just how the community has accepted and just the relationships and friendships that I've built over the last 14 years.
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11: I'm Ryan Martin on Hoosier Ag Today with Midday Market and Weather Analysis brought to you by Louis Dreyfus in Claypool, currently paying a 25-cent positive basis versus the July futures. For soybeans delivered through the end of this month, call with questions 574-566-2113. It's been a slow day, honestly, in the marketplace. Now, I will tell you, we have scraped and clawed our way into a little bit more green on corn, beans, and wheat. But when I say a little bit, I definitely mean a little bit. We are moving toward the end of the week here, finishing out the week with a lack of any significant new news. Nothing for anybody to get super excited about. You still have the geopolitical tensions and the will we or won't we, A, open the strait, B, fire on Iran. Nobody knows at this point, but we are still seeing a little bit of bottoming trying here. Weather looks good for the balance of today and tomorrow. Rain's back on Sunday. I'm Ryan Martin.
12: This is Hoosier Ag Today. It's the Monday Farm Market Preview. Andy Eubank here, joined by Brian Basting of Advanced Trading. Brian, it is a four-day week of trade. Markets closed Friday. Where should we look for cues to market direction?
13: I think we'll start the week here with usual as far as the crop condition report from USDA. It comes out at 4 p.m. Eastern time. Most are expecting that to be a little bit better than a week ago. We did see some rainfall across some dry areas of the heart of the Corn Belt, particularly in central Illinois. We'll also be watching, Andy, export sales news. We saw corn reach contract lows last week. We'll be watching the daily export sales wire to see if that stimulated any interest among export buyers. And, of course, then we're watching any geopolitical developments worldwide. Those always have an influence on the markets, Andy. We'll be watching those, and as you say, in this trade shortened week.
12: Brian Basting, Advanced Trading, and I'm Andy Eubank. Hoosier Ag Today, timely, relevant, credible.
14: This is a Bloomberg Money Minute. Home builder sentiment slipping a little lower this month. Confidence among home builders slightly down for June because mortgage rates have been rising for 4 weeks in a row, along with the cost of lumber, roofing, and other materials. Also, there's been a sharp drop in sentiment in the South, the nation's largest home builder region, and the biggest drop there in nearly 3 years. Still, most home builder stocks are seeing some modest gains right now, while the rest of Wall Street is rallying after the U.S. and Iran said they've reached an interim peace agreement and reopened the Strait of Hormuz. They're kicking off negotiations over Iran's nuclear program over the next 2 months, but right now the Dow is up 1.25%. The tech-heavy NASDAQ, the real gainer, up nearly 3%. The S&P 500 up almost 2%. And oil down to $80.58 a barrel. And the UK has become the latest country to ban children under the age of 16 from using social media apps like Snapchat or TikTok. That starts early next year. Tom Busby, Bloomberg Radio.
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1: I'm Hayup Anjwani with an AP News Minute. A shooter who opened fire in the West Texas city of Midland died after a standoff with police following an attack that left one person dead and at least nine others injured. A fire has destroyed a medical equipment warehouse east of San Francisco and sent thick black smoke pouring into the sky. Tracy Deputy Fire Chief Brian Bagley says crews attacking the warehouse fire were hindered by sprinklers and on-site hydrants that weren't working.
2: The fire marshal was very quickly on scene, went straight to the fire pump room, which is a large fire pump to pump water through all of those sprinkler heads to assist and augment the system. That was reading at zero. So we knew that there was no water flowing, which all of that fire pump also supplies the yard hydrants directly adjacent within the facility itself. And so that we had limited to no water coming out of those hydrants.
1: Audio courtesy of KGO. SpaceX soars 23% in its Wall Street debut and makes Elon Musk the first trillionaire. I'm Haya Panjwani.
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0: From the Tri-County Weather Center today, sunny and 73. Tonight, cloudy and 54. Tuesday, rain back in the forecast. There's a 90% chance of rain, 25-mile-per-hour wind gusts, and it's going to be 75. Tuesday night, chance of showers again, maybe a thunderstorm around, low about 54, 40% chance of rain. Outlook for Wednesday, showers again, high about 75. To see your extended weather forecast, visit our website, max983.net.

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1: I'm Hayapin Juwani with an AP News Minute. A shooter who opened fire in the West Texas city of Midland died after a standoff with police following an attack that left one person dead and at least nine others injured. A fire has destroyed a medical equipment warehouse east of San Francisco and sent thick black smoke pouring into the sky. Tracy Deputy Fire Chief Brian Bagley says crews attacking the warehouse fire were hindered by sprinklers and on-site hydrants that weren't working.
2: The fire marshal was very quickly on scene, went straight to the fire pump room, which is a large fire pump to pump water through all of those sprinkler heads to assist and augment the system. That was reading at zero. So we knew that there was no water flowing, which all of that fire pump also supplies the yard hydrants directly adjacent within the facility itself. And so that we had limited to no water coming out of those hydrants.
1: Audio courtesy of KGO. SpaceX soars 23% in its Wall Street debut and makes Elon Musk the first trillionaire. I'm Haya Pinjwani.
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0: From the Tri-County Weather Center today, sunny and 73. Tonight, cloudy and 54. Tuesday, rain back in the forecast. There's a 90% chance of rain, 25 mile per hour wind gusts, and it's going to be 75. Tuesday night, chance of showers again, maybe a thunderstorm around, low about 54, 40% chance of rain. Outlook for Wednesday, showers again, high about 75. To see your extended weather forecast, visit our website, max983.net.

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0: This is the TJ Show, and look at that. It is Friday, June 12th, 2026. Hello, J-Bo.
2: Good day, sir.
0: Hello, Kenny.
3: Yeah.
0: Hi, producer Heather.
4: Hello.
0: Let's welcome Jess in Winchendon, Mass, to the show. Hey, is that really you in Massachusetts?
5: Yeah, I'm here.
0: Tell me, what is the most exciting thing happening in your life right now?
5: You know, I would say it's probably my book reading list, as nerdy as that makes me sound.
0: What's the book that's changed your life the most?
5: There was one called Living with No Regrets, and it kind of just, like, reflected on, you know, not to really regret your regrets, but to fully embrace them for what they are and to grow from them, so... Yeah,
0: it's interesting. I'm reading a book right now. I'm almost finished with it, and it's called Falling Upwards, and it talks about how the first part of our life is like a container, and then the second part of our life, we fill up the container, and it's hitting on that subject, that very subject, quite a bit, that, like, would the second part of our life be substantial? Will we be, even be able to do the things that we're doing in the second part of our life without our, maybe, quote, mess-ups from the first part? It's pretty complex,
5: yeah,
0: right?
5: Absolutely. I'm going to have to remember that. Okay.
0: Yeah, that's super cool. Well, Jess, it is so great to hear from you. Thank you for listening up in Boston. How are you hearing us in Boston, by the way?
5: Okay, I actually listened to the podcast version.
0: Oh.
5: Because you guys don't stream through via the radio, so I'm a podcaster.
0: Wait a minute. So we got to get back on in Boston for you. I think that's...
5: Yeah, seriously.
0: Yeah, I mean, we love the podcast, but I like being on the radio even more than the podcast, right?
5: Absolutely. I always felt like your show is very, like, uplifting and, like, lighthearted. I used to listen to it on my way to work in Boston. It was just, like, the perfect good vibes that I get from you guys. Like, I literally catch myself smiling and, like, laughing in my car. Like, I think you guys are my friends, even though you don't know me, but that's how it feels.
2: Well,
5: so,
2: what are you talking about? Yeah. I know you. I know who you are, Jess.
5: Thank you.
0: Well, Jess, I am so happy that you're still listening to our show. First of all, thank you so much. That means way more than you know. All of my kids were born in Boston, and so I have this deep connection to Boston, which will never evaporate. It's a part of our lives, and I'm just so happy to hear that you're still listening in whatever way you can.
5: Yeah, thank you guys for, you know, all the good energy and the laughs. And for still broadcasting.
0: It was a lot of fun, right, J-Bo?
2: It is a lot of fun. Thank you for listening and for supporting.
5: Thank you.
0: We love you. Thanks a lot.
3: Thanks, Jess. Bye.
5: Have the best day.
2: You too. Bye.
0: This is the TJ Show.

0: This is the TJ Show. This is a little preview of what it's like being J-Bo. Random strangers are just trying to pursue you and get you into their lives.
1: Yeah, I mean, I don't know why. I just do me. But I was getting a pedicure and, I ended up striking up a conversation with the person next to me. And I learned that they moved from Florida to where we're now. And I'm just, chopping it up while I'm getting my feet did. They're getting their feet did. I'm getting my feet did, And after, we got done with that conversation and I got done with my pedicure, I started to say goodbye. I was trying to, slowly pull myself out of the conversation.
0: Nice getting to know you, and, I'll never see you again.
1: Yeah, pretty much. And that usually happens a lot, right? You meet somebody, maybe in passing, and you think to yourself, I'll never see this person again. That was a great conversation. And you move on with life. And so as I'm about to head out the door, the husband looks at me, and he's like, hey, we should, stay in touch. And he's like, well, we could run into each other, but it'd be great if we stay in touch. And I looked at him, I was like, yeah, okay, that's fine. Not thinking anything of it.
0: Yeah.
1: And he hands me his business card, but it's more like a family card. It has his name, his phone number, his spouse's name and phone number, their address. And I'm like, oh, you want to be my friend?
0: So it's like a business card, but it's more just like a friend card. Like,
1: yes.
0: Hey, I liked our conversation. Let's stay in touch. Here's the way to reach me.
1: Yeah,
0: and now the ball,
1: his family's info on it.
0: Yeah, it's the ball's in your court.
1: The ball's in my court. And I took that card and I put it in my purse with my receipts and my other cards and everything else. And maybe I will call them. Maybe I will. I was just taken by surprise. I wasn't ready for that. You know what I mean?
0: That is like a professional socialite right there.
1: Yes.
0: Very well done.
1: Yes.
0: And that's inspired me because there are times where I meet people in life and I'm like, man, they are so cool. We just had a great conversation and then you never see them again. You're never going to find them and you don't want to go looking for their name and pop up on their social media one
1: creepy.
0: Day. I think that's awesome. Yes, Kenny.
2: Or you give them your actual business card and then they send you something inappropriate in the email. Next thing you know, you have an HR meeting to attend.
0: I will say I have some personal experience with this. So I was in a Lyft one time and I so got along with the driver. He was such a sweet guy, so kind, and started sharing some of his story and it was very inspiring. And so I said, hey, take my number. And then he texted me right after. And next thing you know, we're hanging out together. We went to church together.
1: Yeah.
0: I mean, it was just and I still know him. And unfortunately, he moved away. But we're still in touch sporadically. And such a wonderful guy. And I'm so glad that we maintained that connection. I would have never seen him again.
1: And I'm not new to this, right? I've made friends with strangers multiple times. Recently, I went to a baseball game with a friend who at one point was a stranger. I friended this person. We were going to physical therapy together. And I was like, hey, we should get together. We did lunch. We did a movie.
0: Wow.
1: Eventually, we started going to see, to ball games. So I might give that number a call in the car. I'm not saying I won't. I was just very surprised and also very inspired because I'm like, maybe I should start printing out cards.
0: Seriously, this is the TJ Show. Always great to hear people coming together and not splitting apart.
1: Yes.

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0: Hey, I'm TJ, and this is the TJ Show. Welcome to it on Max 98.3. This is the TJ Show, our news. It sounds a little bit different around here. Kenny reads through every story he can find, and then he brings us the most interesting ones. Kenny, what's been happening in the world?
1: Research published by the Journal of the American Medical Association says that U.S. marijuana use among those 65 and older has surged nearly 46%.
2: Sick. Nice.
0: All right, Heather is celebrating.
2: Yeah, no, I'm excited. Yeah, good for them.
0: Well, is it just as simple as that it's legal in a lot more places now?
1: That's a big part of it, but also changing social dynamics that make marijuana more acceptable for dealing with chronic pain, stress, and other conditions, especially considering the older Americans at 65 and up. As far as doctors are concerned, at least geriatricians say more research and better patient clinician education on marijuana use is still needed to identify the risks, like the way it can interfere with other medications. Mm.
0: Yeah, I don't want to jump into it because I feel like, first of all, I'll be way too into it. And so I don't want that. And I don't think it's great for you. I mean, like, there's benefits to wine, too, right? And those stories come out like, oh, you know, wine is good because of the grapes.
2: Yeah.
0: It's like, if you look at the list of all the things that are bad about wine, and by the way, I'll have a glass of wine every once in a while.
2: Mm-hmm.
0: It is worth comparing the two lists.
2: Yeah.
3: Hypocrite.
2: Everything in moderation.
1: Yeah, moderation. No. Well, there you go.
0: Kenny, what else is going on?
1: Well, this is a more uplifting story. I want to tell you about Liliana and Evan. They're high school seniors from Connecticut who have been dating for 4 months. Now, to celebrate their four-month anniversary, they had an unconventional date night idea. The couple said they were inspired by a video they saw on TikTok, so they went to Target, they bought flowers, pens, and note cards. Then they went to a local hospital and left flowers and notes on people's cars.
0: Hey.
2: That's very sweet.
0: Why not?
1: Yeah, the messages were simple but powerful, one step at a time. Get better, and you'll get through this were a couple of examples there, and they posted a clip of them doing this, and that clip went viral.
2: Instead of them focusing on themselves during their date, they spread that love outwards, which is really cool.
0: Yeah, well, more people did that. My goodness, this world would be different.
1: Local TV news in Connecticut interviewed a woman who was spending time with her daughter in the hospital. She received one of these notes from Liliana and Evan. She said her daughter's been in the hospital for the past 10 days, and she was heading to her car after a very difficult day with her daughter in the hospital. Saw two purple flowers and a note on the windshield. She said it was a surprise, and it really touched her when she read the note. It was so nice. It gave me a feeling like someone felt my pain without knowing anything. The note said, "You are not alone."
0: Mm. See, that sounds like a huge success. It reminds me of a total failure I had with something I did many years ago. I had just started working at a local radio station, and I printed out like 1,000 little flyers saying, "Call me at this time, and you can win like a free CD or whatever." So I put it in all these different windshield wipers at a local mall, and I was waiting by the phone for that moment to hit where I told everyone to call. Not one line rang.
2: Oof.
0: I was like, whoo-wee.
2: Humility at its finest right
0: there.
2: That
0: didn't work. Mm. Yeah.
2: Well, you didn't film it, put it on the internet, and had it go viral, so it didn't work. That's the only way these things actually work.
0: Well, listen, I'm grateful for people thinking that way and doing awesome. You know, probably would have been much better use of my time if I was, like, trying to encourage people.
2: Yeah.
0: Rather than get them to call for a free CD. Kenny, thanks for keeping us somewhat informed.
1: That's what's happening.

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0: This is the TJ Show. So excited to welcome Travis in Chattanooga, Tennessee, onto the show. Hey, Travis.
1: Yeah.
0: Thank you for being brave enough to pick up the phone and call a bunch of strangers. Now I feel like we're friends, just like that.
1: Always, especially listening to your show. I always feel in tune with anything you guys are doing.
0: Well, you know, I have a special affection for Chattanooga, Tennessee. Can I tell you why?
1: Sure.
0: So you guys had a radio DJ that was on your airwaves for like 70 years, and his name is Luther Massengill.
1: Okay, I'm not aware.
0: Oh, well, where have you been? How long have you been in Chattanooga?
1: I've only been here for about 3 years. I'm originally from Northeast Tennessee, around the Knoxville area.
0: Oh, yeah. Well, there was this guy named Luther, and he was on the radio, and this guy was on the same radio station for Pearl Harbor and for 9/11, reporting on both events. Can you even believe that?
1: No, that's always hard to fathom for me.
0: He cared so much about his local community. The reason why you didn't hear him in another part of Tennessee was because he wanted to serve his local community. This guy used to keep a lawnmower in his flatbed truck, and when he saw someone's lawn that looked a little too long, I guess he must have gotten irritated by it. He'd get out of the car and start mowing the lawn just to help the people, and I was so inspired by that. I actually have a picture of this guy in my office now. I see it every day because it inspires me so much that he cared so much that he would go that far. But all of this means nothing to you because you never heard of Luther.
1: Well, I mean, it's still nice to hear things like that, especially when you try to be the guy that puts the shopping cart away or, like, picks up the piece of litter. It's nice to know that there's other people out there doing that stuff.
0: Not
1: to toot my own horn or anything.
2: No, we hear you, Travis. We hear what you're doing, buddy.
0: Yeah, you're putting the shopping cart back? I'm not that great.
3: Come on.
1: It bothers me.
0: I try to balance it on the curb, so it doesn't hurt anyone.
2: No, that kills me. Man.
0: I'm kidding. I do. So you know what? I try to walk it back when I can. Here's the time where I can't, because I want to be full disclosure with you. If my kids are in the car, I don't want to leave them in the car while I bring the cart back. It's like, how do you handle that one? Have you gotten that one down yet?
1: You know, that's actually a good point. They should make some sort of automated shopping cart system with the things they're doing nowadays, like little robot that the shopping cart takes itself back away.
0: Yeah, great point, Travis. They got this robot running around in my grocery store. It doesn't do anything. It's getting paid to do nothing.
2: It just beeps at you.
0: It just rolls around, and then you run into it with your shopping cart.
2: Yep.
0: They need to do robot magnet that you just let the cart go, and all the cart shows.
3: Well, I have a drone that has a button that I press it, and the drone, no matter where it is, will fly back to where it took off from.
0: Oh, that's
3: so
0: interesting.
3: This technology exists, so let's just put it in the shopping carts. I love this idea, Travis.
2: That's a great idea.
0: Drone carts.
3: Drone, even better.
0: That's
3: they
0: awesome.
3: Fly.
0: Travis, we are so happy that you're listening to our show. Thank you for giving us a chance, and thanks for sticking with us.
1: Thank you. There's something upbeat about your guys' show. Like, you don't try to make it serious in any way, like political or anything like that. You guys, it seems like you guys are just there to have fun.
2: You know, Travis, we can't make things too serious because life is short, and let's be honest, we don't make it out alive, so why take it so serious? You know what I'm saying?
1: Exactly.
2: So.
0: Yeah, well, that's one way to look at it for sure, Jibbo. All right, Travis, you have a great day. We love you for listening. Thank you.
1: You guys have a great one. Bye.
0: Thank you, Travis.
2: Care.

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1: I'm Haya Pinjwani with an AP News Minute. A shooter who opened fire in the West Texas city of Midland died after a standoff with police following an attack that left one person dead and at least nine others injured. A fire has destroyed a medical equipment warehouse east of San Francisco and sent thick black smoke pouring into the sky. Tracy Deputy Fire Chief Brian Bagley says crews attacking the warehouse fire were hindered by sprinklers and on-site hydrants that weren't working.
2: The fire marshal was very quickly on scene, went straight to the fire pump room, which is a large fire pump to pump water through all of those sprinkler heads to assist and augment the system. That was reading at zero. So we knew that there was no water flowing, which all of that fire pump also supplies the yard hydrants directly adjacent within the facility itself. And so that we had limited to no water coming out of those hydrants.
1: Audio courtesy of KGO. SpaceX soars 23% in its Wall Street debut and makes Elon Musk the first trillionaire. I'm Haya Pinjwani.
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0: From the Tri-County Weather Center today, sunny and 73. Tonight, cloudy and 54. Tuesday, rain back in the forecast. There's a 90% chance of rain, 25 mile per hour wind gusts, and it's going to be 75. Tuesday night, chance of showers again, maybe a thunderstorm around, low about 54, 40% chance of rain. Outlook for Wednesday, showers again, high about 75. To see your extended weather forecast, visit our website, max983.net.

0: 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This is the TJ Show. And yesterday, my wife Jess was taking my kids all out to the pool. And they weren't going to be home until well after bedtime. So my wife Jess says to me, we've got to get them to go to sleep on time. They've got to go to bed on time because she has a bunch of work she has to do late at night. And so I'm home alone and I'm sitting around thinking, okay, well, I'm not going to be able to be awake when they get home. They're out super late and I got to go to bed. But she told me I need to get involved and help them get to bed. And I'm like, well, what do I do? Do I stay up extra late now and wait for them? So I went to a backup plan. You know, we have a lot of interesting tools here in this radio world, right?
1: Right.
0: And so I constructed a message, and I sent this in a text to my wife, Jess. And I said, when you guys are driving home and you're coming in the driveway, play this for the kids, and this will get them to go to bed.
2: In a world where Charlie, Willa, and Noah need to go to sleep, it will take their teamwork to make it happen so they don't get in trouble tomorrow. Will they go to sleep at bedtime? Or will they lose screen time privileges? The choice is theirs. Right now, they decide their future.
0: Jess, did
1: that
0: you...
1: That is intense.
0: Did you play that for them in the car as you were entering the driveway?
3: Yes, I did.
0: And how did they receive that?
3: They loved it.
0: Did it work?
3: Yes, Charlie had a huge smile on her face. It was very late. And they were really tired, and they asked me to go to bed.
0: Hey!
1: Can we please, mother, can we please go to bed?
0: It worked! I pretty much put him to bed last night, even though I was asleep already. And you're welcome, Jessica. I told you they would go to bed.
3: Okay, wait. You did not put them to bed last night.
1: Well, he helped a little bit.
0: I helped.
3: Yeah, but that's not putting them to bed.
0: Well, it's sort of, it was a part.
1: Well, Jess, I mean, did you technically put them to bed? Because they asked to go to bed, so they probably put themselves to bed.
0: Did they put themselves to bed?
3: No, I had to do all the thousands of things that need to be done before their bedtime.
1: Okay, I was just asking questions. I wasn't trying to start no problems.
0: They do. I don't know what is going on there, but there's so many things you have to do when you put a kid to bed. I don't even have to do that many things.
1: Yeah, I just go to bed. I'm tired.
0: I mean, I'm just thinking through it right now. They gotta have their teeth brushed. That's like 7 steps.
1: Okay.
0: Because what happens is I'm ready with the toothbrush. And then they go, but wait, I want a banana first. All right, fine. Why do you want a banana? Okay, eat a banana. And then I gotta sit there and wait for the banana finish. I gotta throw the peel in the garbage. But they complain as I'm brushing their teeth. And so I gotta stop talking. Let me just finish brushing your teeth. Okay. Then I gotta floss.
3: They all have to go to the bathroom.
0: It doesn't stop. It's nonstop. Yes, producer Heather.
1: I mean, I'm no parent, but why do you even have to brush their teeth? Don't they lose their teeth anyway?
0: They do, but you can't really get away with that. It's not how it works. You got to take care of the teeth.
3: Oh, yeah, it's a big deal. It's our teeth affect our whole health.
0: That's right.
1: Yeah, they do.
0: Jessica, I love you. I'll see you later, okay? Are we going to hang out this weekend, or are you pretty much booked?
3: See you next Friday.
0: Okay, see you next Friday.
3: Busy. We'll hang out.
0: Oh, good. We'll get to hang out. That's nice. This is the TJ Show. There's more on the way.

0: This is the TJ Show, and I am so grateful to welcome Jason in Pensacola. Hey, Jason.
1: Hi.
0: I heard you're a truck driver.
1: I've got the CDL, so I guess, yeah, I'm a truck driver.
0: Oh, so you know how to make those big, big turns where you think you're going to crush the car on the corner, but you always miraculously don't.
1: 9 times out of 10, that works. Yeah, sure.
2: It's a good battery.
1: We'll go with that. Yeah. I'm an oversized load driver. I pull government FEMA units to government military bases for a living.
0: I'm the
1: guy on the road that takes up, you know, most of the road. Oversized load, signs flashing, all that guy. Yeah, I'm that guy.
0: Yeah, you ever carry a tank around?
1: Oh, yeah.
0: Cool. You ever, like, hop in it when no one's looking?
1: We have to load and unload them all the time, so.
3: So that's a yes.
0: Wait, so you've driven a tank off the truck?
1: Yeah, I've driven a tank off the truck. I've driven it 1 mile over to the convoy.
0: What? That's awesome. Did you ever meet J-Bo's husband, Archie?
3: Do you know how many military bases there are in this country?
0: I'm asking questions. Hold on, I want to find out. No? Okay, that's fine. I'm just trying to see. What's in the tank?
1: The biggest thing of the tank is learning how to crank it up, but you're more of a laying down style, you know. It's like right there in your face. All the controls are right there. It's real cramped. It's deafening, the inside of a tank is. Not a very comfortable place the way people would assume, you know.
0: Yeah, I would think they'd have like the recliner chair in there, a little massage button.
2: But, air conditioning.
3: Nope.
1: Everything's a little bit more digital now. So, like, you would expect, like, a bulldozer or something where you pull this lever and it turns this way. You pull this lever and it turns that way. All that kind of stuff. No. Now you got a big captain's chair and you've got to hit all the switches, turn all the different systems on, fuel system, all that kind of stuff. And then you hit the big red you would think would be a stop button, but it's really a go button.
0: Wait, there's a big red button in it? That's amazing.
1: There's a big red button.
0: Awesome.
1: In it. And then there's a joystick on there, like I'm back to the 1970s playing Atari.
0: Wow. This is so fun. Well, Jason, thank you for sharing all this. We really appreciate that, and thank you for what you're driving around. We need you out there.
1: No problem.
3: Thank you for letting me know what's inside of a tank, because I'm married to military personnel, and I had no idea what was inside of a tank. So thank you for letting me know.
1: No problem.
0: Now, Jason, thank you for listening to our show, too. We really appreciate you.
1: You're welcome. I've been following your show, and your personality is a little more intriguing personality. You want to really know about this, want to know about that, you know, all that kind of stuff. Her personality is a little bit more bubbly and light. It's the personality differences that clash in a way that it all works together well. So it makes your show very interesting so that everybody gets involved with it, you know.
0: Jason, you know, you should be like a radio show reviewer or something.
3: Yeah, that was great.
0: They got to start like a rotten tomato. We'll call it Rotten Potatoes. And you can make it for radio. And
1: rotten potato scale. There you go.
0: Seriously, give us like a 10 potato scale. Listen, Jason, you're the best. Thank you for saying all that. Very nice.

0: This is the TJ Show, our news. It sounds different around here. Kenny reads through every story he can find, and then he brings us the most interesting ones. Kenny, what's happening on the planet?
1: A couple of big movies coming out this weekend. Of course, the Steven Spielberg-directed Alien movie Disclosure Day is now in theaters.
0: I'm nervous, by the way. That thing has been so hyped up. I've seen so much promotion about this. And I want it to be great, because the trailer is awesome.
2: Yeah, it is.
3: Yes. I heard rumblings that it's Steven Spielberg's best movie ever.
0: But was it him in an interview?
3: I don't know. Right.
0: I think he said himself.
3: I don't know.
1: Right. So Rotten Tomato critic scores are out. The last time I checked, it's hovering around 82%. So a little lower than I expected,
0: right.
1: Actually.
0: That's still a pretty good rating.
1: Solid. It's a B-. The other movie coming out this weekend is called The Furious, and this is supposed to be maybe the best action movie of the past decade, according to reviews. It's a martial arts kind of John Wick action movie.
0: Oh, okay.
1: And the previews, the action scenes look really awesome. So those are the two big releases coming out in theaters this
2: weekend.
1: Nice,
2: okay.
0: I think they're also furious with how much promotional power Disclosure Day has.
1: Yeah, I don't...
0: I feel like it might be a clobbering this weekend.
3: Yep, haven't even heard of Furious.
0: First time I'm hearing of Furious.
3: Right,
0: it's
3: got
0: to be frustrating. At least. Kenny, what else you got?
1: There's this really cool competition that happens every year in Great Britain. They have a mission to find the funniest elementary or primary school class in the country. So it's this comic book that's kind of like the Dennis the Menace of Great Britain called Beano, and their writers put on this contest. So the idea is you have these students submit original, brand new one-liner jokes, and then these jokes are voted on, and whichever joke is considered the funniest, that class is now Britain's funniest class. So I have the winning joke.
0: Okay.
1: And I want to see what you guys think about this.
0: This is clever.
1: It was written by a... year six, so like sixth grade class. I didn't think that food could make calls, but then boom, onion rings.
2: Oh, that's cute.
0: That is
2: then
0: cute.
2: Boom, onion rings.
0: Is that
2: that's
0: original?
2: Funny.
1: They say it is.
2: That's
0: okay,
2: great.
0: Yeah, I mean, I haven't heard it yet. Have you?
2: No,
1: I haven't heard that one.
2: That's
1: okay.
2: I like onion rings,
3: good,
2: too.
3: That's good.
0: Yeah, I'm a big fan. Now I'm in the mood for them. Kenny, what else do you have?
1: Really cool story here. I mean, unfortunate situation, but at 3 a.m., a 12-year-old boy noticed his father was having a serious health issue. It turned out he was going into cardiac arrest, and the boy didn't know what to do, so he started running around the neighborhood, ringing on neighbors' doorbells for help. And thankfully, after about three houses, his neighbor, Amy, responded, and she was in the Navy, and she had CPR training. She rushed over to the house and performed chest compressions, called 911 and kept this man alive until paramedics arrived. So she's a hero.
0: Good to hear.
2: That's awesome.
1: Don't forget game 5 of the NBA Finals tomorrow night back in San Antonio. Will the Knicks end the 53-year championship drought?
0: Hey.
2: Let's go.
3: Don't say anything, TJ.
0: Nah,
3: Be quiet.
0: I predicted a sweep. I was wrong.
3: Yes.
0: And I've learned now I'm just going to let what's supposed to happen happen.
3: There you go.
0: And I'm feeling good. After that last game, come on. This is exciting.
1: Yeah.
0: Even San Antonio is rooting for the Knicks, from what I understand.
2: I don't know about that.
0: I'm pretty sure that's accurate.
2: That's nonsense.
0: Kenny, thanks for keeping us somewhat informed.
1: That's what's happening.

that mama, she gonna stick a name at cameraman. And we could have some. And he's up there. What's that? Hawaiian noises. He's banging.

0: This is the TJ Show. We've got a TJ on the phone in upstate New York. TJ, is that me?
1: No, TJ, that's me.
0: Oh, okay. Gotcha. So, thank you for listening to our show, first of all. Love that you're listening. And second of all, I'd like to ask this question when we talk to someone for the first time. What is the most exciting part of your life right now?
1: My 11-year-old kid. He lets me be a kid again. You know, I'm 30-something years old, and I only get so many excuses to play video games and watch cartoons. He's that example.
0: Oh, that's awesome. So, you've embraced being a dad.
1: Yeah, oh my goodness, 100%. At first, I wasn't expecting it, you know, not everything is planned. But, 11 years later, I absolutely love the moments I get.
0: Yeah, absolutely. Now, what do you like most about being a dad, aside from the video games and all that stuff?
1: Most about being a dad, getting to relive my memories through my son. You know, and I can only expose him to the world I live. I can't make him choose how he wants to live his life. But I can experience some things that I went through when I was a kid with him, and then he can take that knowledge forward, whatever that might be.
2: Yeah, definitely sharing that experience and also sharing traditions, like the fun stuff, too.
1: Yeah, tradition is a big part of it. I'm very close to my father, and with that, it's just something that I wanted to be able to offer to my kid.
0: You just said you're close to your dad. Do you know that a lot of people don't say that or can't say that?
2: Right.
1: Oh, yeah.
0: What do you think the secret is, or what is it that has made you and your dad so close?
1: Time. It really takes time. You know, you can, as a man, you can see your dad as one person all your life, but it kind of just takes a certain point in your life where it clicks, and you're like, oh, I get it. I know who my pops is. I know my dad now. And it's just a matter of, like I say it again, time. Whether it was fishing on the weekends, or working on the house, or whatever

0: those quote unquote lectures, which is just, they were just encouragement.
1: Yeah.
0: And then I find myself being that person to somebody else, encouraging them. And I'm like, oh my goodness. Like, I saw you one way as a child, but as an adult, I can appreciate and value your words and your wisdom now that I realize how helpful it is.
1: Yeah. So it's a part of who you are. It's part of your foundation, right. J-Bo. Well, TJ, thanks for taking the time to chat with us. I really appreciate you turning the radio on.
2: Thanks, TJ. Thanks, J-Bo. Thanks, everybody else at the place.

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1: I'm Haya Panjwani with an AP News Minute. A shooter who opened fire in the West Texas city of Midland died after a standoff with police following an attack that left one person dead and at least nine others injured. A fire has destroyed a medical equipment warehouse east of San Francisco and sent thick black smoke pouring into the sky. Tracy Deputy Fire Chief Brian Bagley says crews attacking the warehouse fire were hindered by sprinklers and on-site hydrants that weren't working.
2: The fire marshal was very quickly on scene, went straight to the fire pump room, which is a large fire pump to pump water through all of those sprinkler heads to assist and augment the system. That was reading at zero. So we knew that there was no water flowing, which all of that fire pump also supplies the yard hydrants directly adjacent within the facility itself. And so that we had limited to no water coming out of those hydrants.
1: Audio courtesy of KGO. SpaceX soars 23% in its Wall Street debut and makes Elon Musk the first trillionaire. I'm Haya Panjwani.
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4: From the Tri-County Weather Center today, sunny and 73. Tonight, cloudy and 54. Tuesday, rain back in the forecast. There's a 90% chance of rain. 25 mile per hour wind gusts. It's going to be 75. Tuesday night, chance of showers again. Maybe a thunderstorm around. Low about 54. 40% chance of rain. Outlook for Wednesday, showers again. High about 75. To see your extended weather forecast, visit our website, max983.net.

0: 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Our producer, Heather, is trying to fix your husband or just provide him with a solution.
1: I'm trying to make him better, TJ.
0: Okay. Well, that's admirable.
1: Yeah.
0: Apparently, he's taken a liking to chess, and he wants to play with you because you're his wife.
1: Sure.
0: And you're his best bud.
1: He loves to spend time with me, yeah.
0: And you're just not interested at all.
1: No, it's chess. It's boring. Let's
0: and
1: be real.
0: So you took a unique approach to fix this problem that he keeps trying to get you to play chess.
2: Hey, Lewis.
0: And here you are interviewing him about it.
2: Mm-hmm. Hey, Heather. I have a surprise for you. I think you're going to love it. Okay.
0: You just always know that's a bad thing.
2: So, you know how, like, you want to play chess, but I don't really know how to play chess?
3: Okay.
2: So, I set up a play date with Kenny.
3: Play date?
2: Because Kenny loves chess.
3: How old do you think I am?
2: Let me fit. So, I set up a play date with Kenny on the show, because he likes to play chess.
3: Mm-hmm.
2: And I figure, you like to play chess, so what, and why don't you guys play together?
3: Do you think I'm four?
0: Okay, so first of all, you're setting up a play date
1: mm-hmm.
0: for your husband.
1: Yeah, I think it's a great idea.
0: Second of all, Kenny, when did she tell you about this play date?
4: This is the first I'm hearing about it, but I'm excited if we can do it.
1: I knew it. See, I just knew
4: Kenny would be down.
1: I knew Kenny would be down for this, yes.
0: Okay, so this is a different detail I didn't know. You didn't tell him beforehand, Kenny?
1: No, I wanted to confirm with Lewis first because he's more of the, you know, he's the one who wouldn't probably want to do it.
0: Okay, so you decided on Kenny's behalf
1: Correct.
0: That he'd be okay with a play date.
1: Yeah, yeah.
5: Heather decided on her husband's behalf and Kenny's behalf. Yeah. This is Heather's, like, experiment right now.
0: Yes, seriously.
1: I'm playing chess.
2: You need friends, right?
3: I have friends.
2: Yeah, but you don't have anyone to, like, talk to about, like, your feelings and, like, stuff like that, so...
3: Yeah, I do. I have you.
2: No, but, like, besides me. Like, if you want to complain about me, don't you want to complain to, like... You could be, like, to Kenny, like, ugh, the wife.
3: I could just complain to you. I go right to the source.
0: Okay, well,
1: I admire that.
0: Lewis.
1: I'd rather he didn't. But
0: right to the source.
1: Right.
3: How would it go if I said no?
2: I mean, I'd still want you to go.
3: Oh, okay. So, what's the end result? So, you accepted my play date?
2: Yeah.
3: Uh-huh.
0: If I was him, I'd be so irritated by this. I don't want my wife making play dates for me and not even talking to me about it.
3: It'll be weird.
2: What do you mean?
3: If you're just, like, not playing chess while we're playing chess.
2: I'm not going to your play date.
3: Oh, you're not going to go to my play date.
2: I can drop you off if you need someone to drop you off.
0: You're going to drop him off?
1: This is how I know he needs friends. He didn't even know that I wouldn't be there. He assumed I would, but why would I go on your friend date?
3: Right.
1: Okay.
3: Sure.
0: Yeah, he sounds thrilled about
1: it. Oh, he sounds so sad.
0: You know what I'm hearing here, and I might be wrong about this, but I do feel like maybe there's something underlying here amidst all the laughing and the jokes. My feeling is you really want your husband to have actual friends, and you're noticing he doesn't really have a lot of friends that he's hanging out with.
1: That is correct.
0: Okay.
1: Yeah. And I feel like Kenny would be a great friend for him.
0: Okay. So, you know what? I actually want to get into this in a few moments because this is an issue that I hear come up so often amongst a lot of friends that we have where wives will claim, hey, my husband doesn't have any friends. And I have some insight to share on this. So, because I was in the same space at one point, and I got out of it, and I'm very glad I did. So we'll get to that and a whole lot more in a few moments.
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0: This is the TJ Show. A few moments ago, we heard our producer, Heather, sharing that she set up a play date on her husband's behalf. He's taken a liking to chess. She knows Kenny likes chess, too. And so didn't talk to anyone about it, not even Kenny, and just set up the date. And you could hear her husband's reaction. If you missed it, it'll be on our podcast later today after the show. But I think there's an underlying issue here. And you said this is indeed the case. You're concerned that he doesn't have any real guy friends. Would he say that is the case?
1: He wouldn't say that, but it's absolutely accurate.
0: Why do you say that?
1: Because I've never met one of his friends.
0: So who does he think his friends are?
1: Well, he claims this one guy, Nate, is his friend, which does exist. I've never met him, but I do believe he exists. He'll play basketball with him, like, once a year.
0: Right.
1: That's not a friend.
0: But in all seriousness, I think you're genuinely concerned that he only leans on you.
1: Correct.
0: And why does that concern you?
1: Well, there are a couple of reasons. One, I would like him to, you know, maybe leave the apartment every once in a while so I can have some alone time. That's one. Two, I do think it's important for him to have another bro to, like, talk to.
0: No, and I think what you're saying is so common,
1: mm-hmm.
0: or way more common than we realize. Because, you know, like, I definitely have friends that I would consider friends from high school, and they're great guys, and I love them. But when it comes to talking deeply,
1: mm-hmm.
0: and like really sharing your heart with someone, that's a fairly new thing for me. Like, I would say I met my wife Jess and I started sharing deeply, but it's a different kind of relationship that I have with her than maybe I would with one of my now guy friends.
2: Right.
0: And the first person who really changed that for me, where I really started opening up and sharing my heart with another guy, is my friend Edgar, who we've
1: yes.
0: heard from. Edgar also works in radio, and I met him through radio, but he really became a brother to me. Like, truly, we share each other's hearts, and we know that there's this trust factor there. And without question, it has changed my life for the better. And then that allowed me to open up my heart to other men, and now I have more guy friends who I can just flat out talk honestly
1: yeah.
0: and deeply with. And it's allowed me to go to, like, my high school friends now, who I've always been in touch with, and actually start sharing a little bit deeper and not be so afraid of trusting someone.
2: There's been a study that came out, and they were wondering, why do women tend to live longer than men? And one of the things they came out with was that when women have something going on, they will go to another woman and say, hey, this is what's going on. Let's talk it through. And that helps them kind of figure out the problems. But when men usually have something going on, they'll isolate. They'll
0: yeah.
2: go hang out in their room or in the man cave, and they won't share what's going on. And so that stress ends up eating away at them.
0: Absolutely.
2: And eventually they pass earlier than most women do.
0: Yeah. And I completely agree. That's got to be a huge part of it. Because,
2: yeah.
0: And if I'm just being totally honest, I think the reason why I would avoid that and trying to find other guys to talk to, it's all pride. It's all, I want to figure everything out on my own.
2: Yeah.
0: I want to be the solution to all my problems. I don't want to ask for help. And once that stuff starts going away, you realize there's no other way you'd want to be. You want to be in community with other guys, talking honestly about our lives. It really changes the game. And anyone who's been there or is currently there knows they would never want to go back to isolation.
3: Tell Lewis we don't have to discuss feelings while we're playing chess.
1: Well, I would prefer if you did, all right?
0: This is the TJ Show. There's more on the way.

0: This is the TJ Show, our news. It sounds a little bit different around here. Kenny reads through every story he can find, and then he brings us the most interesting ones. Kenny, what's been happening in the world?
1: Paul Jenkinson is a retired social worker from Nova Scotia, Canada. And even though he's retired, he's still working, but he's not getting paid for it anymore. So, essentially, out of the kindness of his heart, he is touring Canada with two folding chairs, a small folding table, and a sign that reads, "You are not alone. I will listen. Cross Canada journey. Sit down, relax, no cost listening." He's essentially just lending his ear to people who need it. And he's traveling the whole country of Canada offering the service free of charge.
2: Wow.
3: Wow, that's very kind.
0: I bet we could use that in America. J-Bo, you have any spare time?
3: No.
0: You don't want to listen to people?
3: You should
0: be good at this. People's problems?
3: No, absolutely not.
0: Yeah. It's a big job.
3: No, really big job.
0: Well, maybe someone out there wants to hear everyone's struggles.
1: Well, maybe this will inspire somebody here in the States to do it. Paul said, "I'm there as a fellow human to make connections. I just create a safe space for them, a little bit like the stranger on the airplane that you're never going to see again."
0: You know, on a serious note, I have realized there are times where it seems like people just need to talk.
1: Mm-hmm. Right.
0: And I've started to, because I used to just, like, not engage in those types of situations. And now I just sit there and I listen. I'm like, well, if this is what they need in this moment, and I happen to be here at this moment in time, then what's the harm in listening? And sometimes they don't even want to hear anything back. They just want to tell you what's going on. And I wonder if it's, like, therapeutic or it does something. You just get that out.
1: Yeah, I think it is. Now, people are a little apprehensive when they stumble across his table and chairs set up in a park. He said they must think, "Who is this old man?" And they go back and forth a few times, you know, trying to gather the courage to eventually sit down and get whatever it is they have on them off their chest. He said he's talking to students who feel like they're lost, recovering addicts. Sometimes it's people that want to come by and exchange things they're proud of, good deeds they've performed, including volunteering, just like Paul is doing himself. He said there's no timeline, no topics barred, no charge, no pressure, as well as the promise to keep everything confidential unless the speaker expresses the intention to harm themselves or others.
3: One time I was in the Orlando airport. I had just touched down to visit my family, and I was waiting outside for a ride, and I had, you know, AirPods in listening to music, and this woman that worked at the airport came over, sat down in the bench I was sitting on, and told me about a relationship she's in, how she's in and out of a relationship. Mind you, I still have AirPods in. Like, I'm listening to music, but she's talking to me, smoking a cigarette, telling me all her issues, never asked her my name. And when she got done, I said, "You know, I think you deserve better." And she was like, "Thank you." And she just got up and walked away. And that was the end of the conversation. She talked, I listened, I told her she deserves better. She said, thank you, she agreed, and that was it.
0: Wow. Well, that's bold.
3: So. Mind you, I still had my AirPods in, but I had it very, very low.
0: That's nice.
3: Yeah, so some people just need to talk.
0: So you would be perfect for the job.
3: No. I wouldn't sign up for it.
0: Kenny, thanks for keeping us somewhat informed.
1: That's what's happening.
0: It's another hour of your favorite music and us. 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

0: 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J-Bo, when you're having someone over your home, do you go on a cleaning frenzy beforehand? Is it always clean in your house? What's it like?
1: My house is fairly clean, but yes, I go on a cleaning frenzy beforehand. It's so bad sometimes where I won't invite people over just because I don't feel like cleaning.
0: Yeah. Yeah, it's a big problem. In our home, I'm constantly trying to convince my wife, just leave it messy. Let people see what it's like. You want to false advertise what it's like having kids? Is that
1: That's
0: fair?
1: That's good. It's
0: Is
1: not
0: that fair?
1: Fair.
0: Oh, yeah, let's make it look perfect. So everyone just starts having kids. Oh, what happened? How come no one ever mentioned you don't get your living room anymore? Oh, the bathroom's never clean. There's like a little seat and a Peppa Pig toilet seat that goes on your normal toilet seat. And so I asked producer Kenny, not that I'm trying to prove anyone right here, okay? Because that's not the point of this.
1: Okay.
0: But I asked him to go out on the street, tap some random people on the shoulder, and ask, what's going on at your house right now? Be honest. Is it clean or messy?
2: Is your place messy right now?
3: Probably.
2: Curious, is your place messy right now?
4: Not particularly, I don't think. Some clothes on the floor, probably. But otherwise, it's not made. But otherwise...
0: Oh, yeah, so it sounds like...
1: The list keeps going.
0: Here is a microcosm of the problem. Everyone's got a messy place, and they're all trying to act like they don't. So it started with, no, I don't. Actually, probably the bed's not... Oh, probably I have clothes on the floor.
1: Oh, yeah.
0: So you do. You do have a messy place, like everyone else.
4: Pretty tidy, I'd say.
2: Okay, so you'd consider yourself a clean person?
4: Yeah, I would. My mom's a germaphobe, so I get it from her.
2: Let's say you were to have company come over.
5: Yeah.
2: Would you do a thorough cleaning, or would you just like...
5: It depends on how much time I got. I might just throw it in the closet, bag it up, hide it a little bit.
0: Oh, yeah. Have you ever done the trick where you put everything in a bag and you just deal with it later?
2: Yep.
1: I've never done that, no.
0: Yeah. There have been times where I've taken full garbage bags and just cleared out a whole bench that we have, like in our living room. You know that bench? I'll just take everything, throw it in, and then stuff it in my wife's closet. And then she'll find it weeks later and go, what is this? Why is everything in a trash bag? I was like, oh, yeah, that was when you asked me to clean.
1: 4 weeks ago.
0: Yeah, when we had that dinner party. Yeah, I mean, I cleaned at rapid pace. It was unbelievable.
2: Would you say your place is messy right now?
3: Oh, no. I cannot have a messy place at all.
2: So you're one of those kinds of people?
3: Not me, my wife.
2: Okay.
3: Yeah.
2: Huh?
3: If I leave the apartment and my apartment is messy, I'm going to hear about it, so...

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1: AP News, I'm Haya Panjwani. The U.S. and Iran have nailed down a, quote, final agreed-upon text for a peace deal. That's according to Prime Minister Shehbaz Sharif of Pakistan. The country has been a key mediator. Three regional officials told the AP that the countries are close to signing an agreement aimed at ending the war. SpaceX soared 25% in its Wall Street debut and made Elon Musk the first trillionaire. Musk joined in the opening NASDAQ bell from SpaceX facility in Starbase, Texas, and reiterated his lofty goals to make life multiplanetary.
2: We want to be able to take anyone who wants to go to the moon, anyone who wants to go to Mars, or anywhere in the solar system, and maybe beyond the solar system at some point. We want to be able to take you there. Not just a few astronauts. I mean, you.
1: Audio courtesy of NASDAQ. AP correspondent Donna Warner reports on a last-minute effort to keep President Donald Trump's name on the Kennedy Center building.
3: June 12th was the deadline a federal judge gave to remove Donald Trump's name from the Kennedy Center, saying it was illegally added to the building. Now President Donald Trump's hand-picked board at the Kennedy Center is seeking a stay of U.S. District Judge Christopher Cooper's May 29th ruling. A person familiar with the move says the board voted Thursday to request the stay. The Kennedy Center website already had dropped Trump's name, and the center's general counsel sent a June 4th memo instructing that all documents had to remove his name. Donna Warder, Washington.
1: A shooter who opened fire in the West Texas city of Midland died after a standoff with police. That followed an attack that left one person dead and at least nine others injured. City officials said the active shooter situation ended hours after gunfire erupted in one part of the city before ending near a veterinary hospital. More World Cup matches today. Canada plays Bosnia at 3 p.m. EST and the U.S. plays Paraguay at 9 p.m. EST. This is AP News. AP's Kim Chandler reports the state of Alabama has been blocked from carrying out what was supposed to be the nation's ninth execution by nitrogen gas.
4: A divided U.S. Supreme Court refused the state's emergency request to lift an injunction that had prevented the execution of inmate Jeffrey Lee. A district court judge this week ruled that the method violates the U.S. Constitution's ban on cruel and unusual punishment and entered an injunction blocking the state from using it to execute Lee. Lee's attorneys celebrated the decision, and it was a rare victory for death row opponents in a state that has one of the busiest death chambers in the country. However, it's likely not the end of the story. The reprieve is not permanent. Alabama Attorney General has vowed to do whatever is necessary, he says, to carry out Lee's sentence. Lee was convicted of killing two people, Jimmy Ellis and Elaine Thompson, while robbing a pawn shop in 1998.
1: I'm Haya Panjwani, AP News.
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6: Four were injured in a two-car crash. I'm Rusty Nixon, Max 98.3 FM News. Thursday, June 11th, at approximately 10:51 a.m., Marshall County Central Dispatch received a call regarding a two-vehicle collision at the intersection of Lincoln Highway and Pioneer Road in Plymouth. Caller advised that one of the vehicles had rolled over onto its side. When officers arrived on the scene, it was learned that a Chevrolet Equinox driven by Karen Pearson, 64, of Plymouth, was stopped on the west side of the intersection headed east on Lincoln Highway. As the Equinox was traveling through the intersection, it was struck by a northbound Volkswagen Jetta driven by Gregory Little, 72, of Ohio, that failed to stop at that intersection. The Equinox was struck on the passenger side, causing it to turn over and come to rest on the vehicle's passenger side. In total, four people were transported to Plymouth Hospital to receive additional treatment for various complaints of pain. Marshall County Sheriff's Department was assisted on the scene by Plymouth Fire and EMS, Argus EMS, and Lyons Wrecker Service. Marshall County Emergency Management Director Jack Garner says the National Weather Service has now confirmed that an EF1 tornado hit Marshall County on Thursday night. A brief tornado spun up south of 8A and King Road, uprooting or snapping multiple trees, causing damage to a barn. The tornado continued northeast, flipping a center pivot before entering a grove of trees, causing several snap trees. The circulation moved quickly northeast, knocking down a few more trees north of 8A Road. Tornado quickly lifted on the north side of 8A Road after doing significant damage to a barn. Additional damage has been found across the county, but appears to have been caused by straight line winds. An area on the east side of Argus is still under consideration by the National Weather Service for a weak tornado, with a determination expected at a later date. Religious freedom was discussed Thursday at the Indiana State House. John Herrick has a report.
7: One of those who spoke about it was State Senator Fadi Kadura, who is Muslim.
8: We will not let the hatred of anyone define us or divide us.
7: He wants Governor Mike Braun to make it clear that Indiana serves all faiths, and he's calling on Braun to sign an executive order that would provide more education on religious rights through the Indiana Civil Rights Commission.
8: We asked the governor to publicly respond to this.
7: Last month, Lieutenant Governor Micah Beckwith went on a podcast and said Islam is a death cult. Braun has already said that Beckwith should have chosen his words better. John Herrick, Network Indiana.
6: 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Plymouth baseball coach Ryan Wolf decided to announce his retirement after 14 years as the Pilgrims head coach. We had a chance to sit down and talk with him one last time.
9: I'd like to think myself as a baseball guy. Just love the game and tried to treat the game the way it was supposed to be played and do things the right way. And I don't know. I think looking back, I think we did that. Would have always loved to win a few more games here or there. But nonetheless, baseball is to me is a game of life, and teaching guys how to handle failure and a lot of different things that go into the game of baseball. And I think I'm leaving it feeling pretty good about what we did.
6: 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I'm Rusty Nixon, part of the winning team at Kankakee Valley Broadcasting.
10: Corn, beans, and wheat started lower, then worked quietly higher. Much of the session ended higher, too. This is Hoosier Ag Today's Monday closing farm market report. Export inspections were in the range of guesses for corn and beans. The NOPA soybean crush number was disappointing, but sharply lower crude oil on the news of a Middle East peace deal over the weekend kept a cap on the ags. While the stock market was sharply higher, we did end near the highs in corn, beans, and wheat. July corn 415.5 up 2.75. D's 441.75 up 1.5. July beans 1119.25 up 5.75. Novi up 2.75, 1134.75. July wheat 589.75 up 5.25. August live cattle 243.25 up 207. July lean hogs 96.57 down 87. I'm Ian DeEubank. Who's your ag today? Indiana's Farm Network.
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7: This is a Bloomberg Money Minute. A fresh record closing high for the Dow today. Stocks soaring and oil sharply lower after the U.S. and Iran came a step closer to ending the 15-week-long war, signing a deal to reopen the Strait of Hormuz to ship traffic and negotiate Iran's nuclear ambitions. Now, that sent the Dow 469 points higher, a nearly 1% gain. The NASDAQ up 795. That's a 3% jump. The S&P 500 rose 123, 1 2/3% higher. And oil down nearly 5%. It closed at $80.75 a barrel. Democratic California Governor Gavin Newsom accusing President Trump of ordering the Justice Department to investigate him and his wife, saying federal agents knocked on the doors of his family, friends, and former employees. That's because he says he's a potential presidential candidate. And it's the mashup you didn't think you needed. Burger King restaurants in the UK now serving Pringles, sour cream, and onion chicken fries. Tom Busby, Bloomberg Radio.
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13: From the Tri-County Weather Center today, sunny and 73. Tonight, cloudy and 54. Tuesday, rain back in the forecast. There's a 90% chance of rain, 25-mile-per-hour wind gusts, and it's going to be 75. Tuesday night, chance of showers again, maybe a thunderstorm around, low about 54, 40% chance of rain. I'll look for Wednesday, showers again, high about 75. To see your extended weather forecast, visit our website, max983.net.

0: 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This is The TJ Show. I think about this often because I have a dog, and her name is Luna.
1: Yeah.
0: She's in the living room right now, and I know that my wife Jess has the radio on. She's listening to what we're saying, but is she really listening? Does she care? Almost certainly no, she does not care. Maybe your dog is in the car and it's got its head out the window, or it's not paying attention because we're not talking about things that animals care about. It's always about us humans.
1: That's right.
0: Well, this is why we've started Luna's Animal Tales. In honor of my dog, Luna, we want to be a show for everything. This is a wild story. There is an Akita named Hero that saved his owner's life. It all started with an attack. There was a passerby walking his dogs. This Akita comes out of nowhere and attacks his dog. The guy's trying to break up the fight. And so the police show up and they actually find out that the Akita is protecting his owner, who has been in a ditch for 2 days, suffering, cold. The Akita has been keeping him warm and fending off coyotes and other animals. And so, funny enough, the dog's name is Hero. But it was an amazing story. They were able to rescue the guy. They were able to take Hero to an animal shelter. They put him into a special program looking after dogs during periods of crisis or injury. And it's an amazing story. The guy's okay.
1: See, thankfully.
0: Just when you think our dogs don't care about us, you read a story like that, and my theory goes off the rails.
1: I mean, I would hope they do. We feed them plenty of food, right?
0: Yeah. It's a really special story.
1: I thought we build that up. They love us.
0: Not so great news about some dogs. There are two dogs in a shocking video that rip apart an SUV, rip the bumper off, or almost ripping apart the tires. I mean, how does a dog rip apart tires? They were trying to figure out what was going on. It turns out a cat ran underneath it. $3,000 worth of damage. Animal control says they're looking for the dogs. They're still on the loose. So not a great story for the dogs there. Mindy returned to her Subaru SUV after hiking, discovered that there were a bunch of hoof prints all over her car. And she said, there was a goat on my car. Goat hooves. And she saw that it went all the way onto the top of her car, too. She even mentioned the official Subaru account and got their attention. They responded to this. And she said, I wish I could have seen that. Her wishes actually came true because there happened to be a wildlife photographer nearby named Michael. Captured the whole thing.
1: Oh, nice. That's awesome.
0: Recorded the goats jumping on her car. In the video, one goat walks across the vehicle's hood while a second stomps on the rooftop cargo box. I mean, they're just going for it. They want to see this thing destroyed. And they're kind of hilarious at it, too. Colorado Parks and Wildlife, they shared the video on social media, and the post said mountain goats have special hooves that help them travel up cliffs, steep slopes, and in this case, a car. I didn't know this, but apparently their hooves have a hard outer rim and a soft, rubbery bottom. It acts like a suction cup.
1: Oh, that's
0: that
1: really
0: cool. What a cool foot.
1: I want one of those.
0: Yeah, seriously. 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

0: This is the TJ Show, and I am so excited to welcome Kimberly from Mobile, Alabama to the show. Hey, Kimberly.
1: Hello.
0: What is the most exciting part of your life right now?
1: That would be the absolute wonderful relationship that I have with my husband.
2: Hey, ooh. I like that.
0: Okay, when someone says that, I have to know, what is it that makes him so great? Why is your relationship so good?
1: Well, he's my soulmate. If we're not together, we're always on the phone. We've been together. We just celebrated our 28-year wedding anniversary.
0: Oh,
2: congratulations.
1: And we have a wonderful life. You know, we've got great kids. Me and him are always laughing. It's just kind of fun sometimes to watch him. It's like, okay, how did you know how to fix that?
0: That is so cool. It's funny, I just went to the bathroom a few moments ago, and on the walk to the bathroom, I checked in with my wife, Jess, and I said, hey, how are you doing? She was getting ready, and I was just so excited to capture this little moment to talk to her, so it sounds like we have a lot in common.
1: We do. You know, when I see him call me on the phone, I'm like, oh, he's calling me. And you probably shouldn't just love your spouse to pieces, but he's just wonderful. And so whenever he still calls me, I'm like, oh, I still get butterflies. So
0: I know.
1: I love it.
0: Kimberly, it's wild.
1: I
0: don't know. My perception of marriage, especially when I was younger, was that it's like this miserable jail sentence that everyone eventually gets to. And I don't know why I thought that. You know, maybe it was some of what I saw in different relationships that I was around, but I'm telling you, it's so different. And it might even be frustrating for someone to hear who doesn't feel their relationship is great. What is it that you think makes you guys love each other so much and it just stays fresh and new for so long?
1: Well, number one is we have 100% trust in each other. We've got a solid foundation, and I think he and I both have a real outgoing personality. He's just always fun. You know, you have to have fun. Well, to me, the key is you've got to first be really in love with that person. Mm. And then everything else, to me, just falls into place.
0: Okay, but think back early on in your marriage, though.
1: Uh-huh.
0: There must have been something that popped up where you guys maybe disagreed on something. How do you get through that? How did you navigate those times so you're now at this point so many years later and you're talking the way you're talking?
1: We actually would sit down and look at each other and talk to each other, and we would just talk it out.
0: And you wouldn't stop until you fixed it.
1: That's right. You don't go to bed mad. You know, if something's wrong or something's bothering you, you just say something to the other person. You can't let it fester and build and build. If something's bothering you, you just say something to them. But the other person's also got to be receptive to what you're saying.
0: And when you hit that roadblock where maybe you're not connecting, have you found it helpful, or did you find it helpful, to bring someone else into the equation to talk through what you hit that roadblock on?
1: Yes, that does help.
0: Well, Kimberly, thank you for turning on your radio today.
1: You're welcome. Thank you guys for being nice on the radio and positive and pleasant and not talking about filth and garbage the whole show. I'm really enjoying it.
2: Not the whole show, just partial. Very small parts of it, Kimberly. We appreciate you. Thank you.
0: Well, thank you. Thank you for saying that. 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
2: You're the best, Kimberly.
0: 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Either way, we want to get your voice on the show. We would love to hear from you. Can't wait for it.

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0: 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This is the TJ Show, and our news, it sounds a little bit different around here. Our producer, Kenny, reads through every story he can find, and then he brings us the most interesting ones. Kenny, what's been happening in the world?
1: I want to tell you about Mally. She's a six-year-old girl. She graduated from kindergarten. Congratulations, Mally. Her mom, Olivia, was planning a kindergarten graduation party for her and asked Mally who she wanted to invite. And without missing a beat, the first name Mally brought up was not one of her fellow six-year-old friends, but her school bus driver, Mr. Don.
0: Hey, there you go, Mr. Don.
1: Yeah, apparently, Mally and Mr. Don have created this great relationship, and they called up Mr. Don, invited him. He responded right away and said he would love to come. And Olivia, Mally's mom, didn't realize how special the bond was between her daughter and Mr. Don. The whole party, she said, she kept looking over and seeing Mally and Alan talking. Alan is Mr. Don, Don Allen. And they kept on laughing and playing games. From that, I guess the mother, Olivia, wanted to capture this moment and posted a video on social media. It went absolutely viral with so many people flooding the comment sections talking about how they had somebody in the school system that took a special interest in them and how it helped their life. So a lot of people relating to this relationship between Mally and Mr. Don.
2: I wonder if Mr. Don thought, oh man, I'm going to feel like an outsider at this little kid's birthday party, but really, he was the star of the show.
0: Yeah, he was. Mr. Don showed up. That's awesome. And wasn't it so cool? I think there was one teacher, and she was a first grade teacher. She used to come to my house every once in a while because she became friends with my mom.
2: Oh, wow.
0: And it felt like, whoa, Mrs. Wissy is here. This is awesome.
2: That's cool.
0: I got a celebrity in my house, man. She teaches my class. I know her.
1: Yeah, People Magazine picked up on this after the video went viral, and they asked Mally about the party. She said, I was so excited that Mr. Don actually came. I ran and gave him a hug, and we ate together and played some games. I gave him my cupcake because I didn't want it. And then he said he was proud of me and that he'll see me Monday morning. She said she liked hanging out with him the most. We are best friends.
2: That's
0: Kenny.
2: Sweet.
0: What else you have?
1: There's a book club based in Austin, Texas, that has been reading the same book for the last 12 years.
0: Curious to know what it is.
2: I thought I was bad.
1: Yes.
2: It took me a year, but not 12 years.
3: Was it a book that TJ recommended? It would take me that long.
1: I'm not sure. This book is called Finnegan's Wake. It's from the Irish author James Joyce, who wrote Ulysses and a collection of short stories known as The Dubliners. Well, this book, Finnegan's Wake, it was initially started on back in 1924 by Joyce under the title Fragments from Work in Progress. And that's kind of the idea. It's a bunch of fragments. It has no clear or linear plot. It has a bunch of complicated language. They say there are some words with more than 100 letters. He essentially created his own language by altering certain words. So it's a really tough book to understand, and that's why it's taken so long for this book club. They read a page every meeting.
0: Are they thinking maybe they're decoding something?
1: They're trying to understand it.
0: Huh.
1: Because nobody really understands what the heck he was thinking when he wrote this book, if you will.
0: Kenny, thanks for keeping us somewhat informed.
1: That's what's happening.

0: 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You can hear us afternoons on Max 98.3. 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Jabo, what would you send someone to from this week?
1: On Tuesday, it was TJ's birthday, and Kenny was so thoughtful and got him a gift. Well, he re-gifted the gift TJ gave him in a very interesting way. You have to hear all about it.
0: Yeah, so he re-gifted a gift that he never had before.
1: Mm-hmm.
0: It was quite clever.
1: Thanks.
0: And I'll tell you, I love that horse mitten that you got me. My skin is smoother than ever, thanks to Kenny. So
2: you're
0: find that on Tuesday's show.
1: It was a re-gifting loophole.
0: That's exactly what it was. Heather, what would you push someone to from this week from the show?
1: Speaking of Kenny, on Wednesday's show, he hit the streets to see how the people are dealing with these high prices that we've all been talking about.
0: Oh, yeah, mm-hmm. Well, it's an obvious question.
1: Yeah.
0: You can find that on Tuesday's show? Wednesday's show.
1: Wednesday, yep.
0: Wednesday's show. Kenny, how about you?
2: Well, it's awesome on the show. We've gotten to know Jabo's husband, Archie, and he is an impressive man, top to bottom. Great husband to Jabo.
1: Yes.
2: Active member of the U.S. Army, but he's not perfect, and he was recently made fun of by kids.
0: He was picked on by children.
2: Neighborhood children picked on him, and you have to listen to Thursday's podcast to find out why.
0: It's a bold move. You haven't decided.
1: We're fighting.
0: You're not going to confront them.
1: When I see the neighborhood watch, the kids, that's what we call them, they get in hands.
0: Okay, well, he has to do a different kind of target practice because of what happened to him. You'll hear it. It's on yesterday's podcast. I'll also push you to yesterday's podcast. What was it? Oh, it was the Ryan the Alligator guy.
2: Oh, yeah.
0: This guy, you know, he talks about how he would collect alligators. It's something that I've never been exposed to. I've only been, I think I've never seen an alligator in person, unless it was at the zoo. I've seen him at the zoo.
1: Okay.
0: You grew up in Florida.
1: Yes.
0: That was your life.
1: Yep.
0: He was trying to make the case that they make, or at least for him, they made good pets. I don't agree with that.
1: Yeah,
0: and we talked it through like we talk through with everything. You can find that by searching for The TJ Show wherever you listen to podcasts. Go to yesterday's show. You'll find it there. Also, listen, it's the weekend. 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If you've got a great story, something going on in your life, it could be as simple as, what's this amazing thing that's happening in your life? 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You pick up the phone. You leave a message there. You might hear your voice on the other side of the weekend. Have an amazing weekend, Jabo.
1: You too.
0: You too, Kenny.
2: You too.
0: Heather, enjoy it. I know you probably got robust plans, right?
1: I got a lot of soccer to watch.
0: Okay, so you do have plans this weekend.
1: Mm-hmm.
0: That's something new. Thank you very much for turning on your radio. 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
3: I'm Haya Pinjwani with an AP News Minute. A shooter who opened fire in the West Texas city of Midland died after a standoff with police following an attack that left one person dead and at least nine others injured. A fire has destroyed a medical equipment warehouse east of San Francisco and sent thick black smoke pouring into the sky. Tracy Deputy Fire Chief Brian Bagley says crews attacking the warehouse fire were hindered by sprinklers and on-site hydrants that weren't working.
4: The fire marshal was very quickly on scene, went straight to the fire pump room, which is a large fire pump to pump water through all of those sprinkler heads to assist and augment the system. That was reading at zero. So we knew that there was no water flowing, which all of that fire pump also supplies the yard hydrants directly adjacent within the facility itself. And so that we had limited to no water coming out of those hydrants.
3: Audio courtesy of KGO. SpaceX soars 23% in its Wall Street debut and makes Elon Musk the first trillionaire. I'm Haya Pinjwani.
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2: From the Tri-County Weather Center, tonight it'll be partly cloudy and a low of 54. Tomorrow, chance of showers, maybe a thunderstorm and a high of 75, 90% chance of rain. And Tuesday night, more rain in the forecast and a low right around 54. To see your extended weather forecast, visit our website, max983.net.

0: My days of playing basketball for North Posey High School are still some of my favorite memories. Years later, I can still remember the feeling of wearing my Vikings jersey proudly and representing my community. I'm IHSA Commissioner Paul Neidig, and these student athletes know how that feels.
1: 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I'm Josie Campbell, and I'm a proud Brownsburg Bulldog.
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